Loving that one. The new one from Kane, the Joy FM. I call upon you, for you'll answer me, O God. Incline your ear to me. Hear my words. Wondrously show your steadfast love. Psalm 17 says, and then Psalm 13, it says, I have trusted in your steadfast love. My heart shall rejoice in your salvation. I'll sing to the Lord because he's dealt bountifully with me. Hasn't he dealt bountifully with you today? Just reflect on that. And you can't help but respond in worship and adoration.

Oh, so grateful. I rang the bell yesterday. And every time someone would do that at the treatment center, I would cry. And the fact that I got to do that yesterday after 33 radiations and lots of chemos, I'm so grateful. Now it's all kind of accumulated. I got to get it all out of my body, you know, start getting healthy, build my immune system again, grow some of that hair back that got zapped. So I'm still kind of in isolation a little bit, but I can talk on the radio, which is a miracle of God because this was targeted to my throat. I mean, think about that. It's just amazing that I'm still talking. You know, I talked to somebody who was on the highest level of morphine, someone else who had a feeding tube. And I'm like, God, I don't even know how I'm talking right now. But God, thank God, you know. So thank you, too, for all of your kindness. I tell you, I've gotten some beautiful notes of encouragement in God's stories. And it really, really has blessed me. I love our listening family. You're the best.

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0: Hey, I'm Jules. All right, quick question for you. 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
1: Sometimes I read these stories and I think these people need to realize what they're called to do, who they are, you know? Because I'm just saying, this is pretty crazy. I don't know if you've ever been to Pikes Peak. It's amazing. We drove up it in a big van and it's scary, drop off. And you can definitely feel the altitude. I'll just say that there was snow on the top of the mountain, but the view is breathtaking. Apparently a Colorado Springs man successfully pushed a peanut all the way to the summit of Pikes Peak with his nose and broke a record. Think about that. Oh, what are you known for? What is your calling? I've pushed a peanut up to the top of Pikes Peak. It took me 7 days, and I'm now in the Guinness Book of World Records. I don't know. I want to be known for more than that. I'm just saying, it's crazy.

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1: 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It just brings me encouragement, even on my hardest days. 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
2: 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And you guys just made me laugh. Thank you for all you do.
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5: The scripture says in 2 Corinthians 1 and 4, "Who comforteth us in all our tribulation, that we may be able to comfort them which are in any trouble." I love the story of a lady by the name of Candace Leitner. She started an organization called Mothers Against Drunk Drivers. What was her motivation? She had a 13-year-old daughter that was killed by a drunk driver. She said, "I can't save my daughter, but perhaps I can save someone else's daughter." 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
0: Sometimes all it takes is the right song at the right time. 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

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I love that. Cece Winans. 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We have an important position in the family business. And we have an amazing inheritance. I pray today you would know who you are and whose you are.

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We're going to take a little time. 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

0: The oldest left their lunch on the kitchen counter. The youngest couldn't find their shoes. And you spilled your coffee on your way out the door. 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
3: I was talking with our church the other day about the hand of the Lord in our life and the hand of the Lord upon his church. In Acts 4:33, it says of the New Testament church, God's grace was so powerfully at work in them all. And so surely you and I want the hand of the Lord. How do we make sure the hand of the Lord is upon us? Well, isn't he gracious when we're in a right relationship with him? When we know Jesus, that's how his presence is with us. He's actually said, never will I leave you or forsake you. Maybe that's a word for your church. Maybe that's a word for each individual today. Seek the hand of the Lord. Do all those things that enables his blessing to be upon us. May the hand of the Lord be upon you.
2: You can find out more information about New Hope Baptist Church in Sonoy by going to newhopebc.org.
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Hallelujah. Elevation worship on the Joy FM. I'm Michelle. I've got something for us from Bob Gass. It's called Consider the Birds. 1 Peter 3:8 says, live in harmony with one another. Be sympathetic. Love as brothers. Be compassionate and humble. Have you ever seen a flock of geese flying in a V formation? What a lesson they provide for you and me. When one of them gets sick or wounded, it never falls from formation by itself. Two other birds fall out with it and follow the ailing bird to the ground. One of them is usually the mate of the wounded bird, since geese mate for life and are extremely loyal. Once on the ground, the healthy birds protect and care for the sick one, even to the point of throwing themselves between it and any predator. They stay there until the wounded bird is either able to fly again or until it dies. Only then do they leave and rejoin the flock. That's what the family of God should look like. Listen again to these words. Live in harmony. Be sympathetic. Love as brothers. Have you ever seen brotherly love in action? Brothers may fight amongst themselves, but if someone else touches one of them, he often ends up fighting them all. When you don't agree with your brother, don't tear him down. Pray for him. And if he falls, pick him back up. Let the world see how much we love one another by our love. Oh God, we love you. We need you. Help us to do that. Help us to love one another deeply. And help us to call out the gold and not the dirt in one another. Forgive us for areas of resentment and unforgiveness, God. Expose those things in our heart. We want to walk clean and healthy. We want to love well. We want the world to see who we are by our love for one another. And Lord, with every need represented by my friends, cancer-free bodies, good test results, miracle for a little one in the hospital, supernatural miracle, Father, thank you for touching these families, for strengthening these families, for bringing wayward sons and daughters home and freedom from addiction, helping someone dealing with depression, set them free in Jesus' name. We need you. We love you. We love you. We love you. In Jesus' name, amen. Thanks for praying with me.

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1: Oh, we know there's power in those prayers. 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
1: The other day I was leaving the Russian manicure place.
2: Yes. Duh. I should say duh.
1: I passed Father Road where they're building the Dutch Bros that's going to be closest to me. And it was just a slab.
2: 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Just slab.
1: So I went on Friday, got off because I wanted to see the progress. 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
1: I love this verse. I know you know it, but let it soak in deep right now. 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Jeremiah 29:11.

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I love that, Matt Maher. 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
1: Those who wait on the Lord will renew their strength. They'll mount up with wings like eagles. They'll run and not grow weary. They'll walk and not faint. The older I get, the more I hold on to that promise. But that word wait is not like a ho-hum, I'm waiting. That word actually means to be braided together, to be wrapped together, to be entwined, to be in communion with the Lord. That is the place where our strength is renewed. Spend time in His presence. You're feeling weary? Let Him refresh you in His presence. You're lacking joy? That joy you need, it's your strength. And in His presence is where we find fullness of joy. All of those things are relational. You need peace? He's the Prince of Peace. Lacking love or dealing with fear, He is love. Spend time with the one who is love. Take time, be still, be with Jesus today.

He is holding on, not letting go. John Reddick, The Joy FM. I have sensed that so deeply. I'm Michelle. I want to say thank you to everyone who has sent me notes of encouragement and gift cards and just your kindness. Somebody sent me a cozy blankie and some other things. This beautiful chosen piece of art that's right next to me with Jesus embracing Mary Magdalene. I love it. And I just feel so supported and loved during this healing journey. And I'm so grateful for you. So thank you. Thank you for your kindness.

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1: 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It just brings me encouragement, even on my hardest days. And I'm so blessed to be a part of this ministry.
2: 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And you guys just made me laugh. Thank you for all you do.
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1: God the Father, through the Lord Jesus Christ, the moment we accepted him as our Savior, saved us, our spirit and our soul. And we are heaven bound. He says our citizenship is now in heaven, from whence we look for the coming of the Lord Jesus Christ. So while we are saved and redeemed here and now, he says the completion of that redemption is future.
2: The Bible says that through faith, Christ saves us, redeems us, and makes us fit for heaven. Today on In Touch, the teaching ministry of Dr. Charles Stanley will wrap up our series on the church with a look at the final piece of the work God will accomplish on behalf of his followers. Stay with us for the completion of the story with a clear understanding of the coming of Christ for his church.
1: If you'll turn to John chapter 14, and this is the last message in our series on the church, and today, Christ coming for his church. In John chapter 14 is that beautiful consolation chapter where Jesus talks about his coming again before his crucifixion the next day. And I believe if you could only read one portion of the Gospel of John, chapter 13, 14, 15, 16, 17, right before he goes to the cross the next day, some of his most precious, beautiful assurances to the believer. So in the midst of sharing with them his heart at this particular time, he said to them, knowing they were going to have some real difficulty facing what was ahead of them, he said, "Let not your heart be troubled. You believe in God, believe also in me. In my Father's house are many mansions. If it were not so, I would have told you. I go to prepare a place for you, and if I go and prepare a place for you, I will come again and receive you unto myself, that where I am, there you may be also. And whither I go you know, and the way you know. But Thomas saith unto him, Lord, we know not whither thou goest. And he says, and how can we know the way? And Jesus said to him, I am the way, the truth, and the life. No man cometh unto the Father but by me. If you had known me, you should have known my Father also. And from henceforth ye know him and have seen him. Philip said to him, Lord, show us the Father, and we'll be satisfied. It sufficeth us. Jesus said unto him, Have I been so long time with you, and yet hast thou not known me, Philip? He that hath seen me hath seen the Father. And how sayest thou then, Show us the Father? Believest thou not that I am in the Father, and the Father in me? The words that I speak unto you, I speak not of myself, but the Father that dwelleth in me, he doeth the works. Believe me that I am in the Father, and the Father in me, or else believe me for the very work's sake. Jesus said in this 14th chapter that one day, the time being unknown to man, that he would return for his body, the bride, his church, of which you and I are a part. The first message in this series, we talked about what the church is. That is that the church is the bride of Christ. And as he pictures his return, and you understand the whole idea of the wedding ceremony and how it took place in those days, then you can understand why Jesus would picture his coming back for his church as the bridegroom coming for his bride. Jesus gave us the promise that he's coming. And it's interesting what he said. He said, don't let your heart be troubled. You believe in God, believe also in me. Then he gave us the promise that where he was going, there we would be also. Now, isn't this just like God? Listen to what he did. Jesus, right before his crucifixion, assured them that he was coming back. And then, if you'll turn to Acts chapter 1 for a moment, and on the day he ascended, right in the presence of his apostles, right before them, the scripture says that God provided those apostles a blessed assurance. He says in verse 10, and while they looked steadfastly toward heaven, as he went up, behold, two men, that is two angels, stood by them in white apparel, and listen to what they said.

purchase a possession, our redemption. Here's what he means. That God the Father, through the Lord Jesus Christ, the moment we accepted him as our Savior, saved us, our spirit and our soul. And we are heaven bound. He says our citizenship is now in heaven, from whence we look for the coming of the Lord Jesus Christ. So while we are saved and redeemed here and now, he says the completion of that redemption is future. And that is when the Lord Jesus Christ comes, what is he going to do? He's not only going to change these physical bodies here, or if you passed on before, resurrect that old dead body. He says that body is going to be changed like unto his body, fashioned like unto his, so that our redemption ultimately is not only soul and spirit, but likewise body. The total you, that is the total you, is going to be redeemed. Your new glorified body, he says, fashioned like unto the body of Jesus Christ. He says in 1 John, when we see him, we'll be like him. That doesn't mean we're going to look like him, but our bodies are going to have the same substance, that we will not be hindered by time, space, or matter. He says we will be like him. He says, for we will see him as he is, and we will be like him. He says we are presently being conformed to his likeness. Every single believer, the Holy Spirit working in your life, is conforming you to the likeness of Christ. He's not conforming your body, he's conforming your spirit, so that you and I are growing within. But the ultimate redemption of God not only involves the spirit of a man and the soul of a man, but likewise the body. He says that which he has begun in us, he will complete or finalize or bring to its fulfillment. So one of the reasons he's going to take us out of this life is that is the completion of his whole redemption plan. He is saving and redeeming the total you, not just part of you. And then the most beautiful reason he's coming is back in John chapter 14. Look at that. And he said to his apostles here, if I go to prepare a place for you, I will come again and receive you unto myself, that, what? Where I am, there you may be also. The primary reason Jesus Christ is coming back for us is that you and I may live with him eternally in a place that has been prepared for you and me. Now think about this. What is it that Jesus Christ tried to share with his apostles over and over and over again? He said, when you receive me, he says, I come to abide in you. And he says, as I am the Father of one, he says, my will is that you and I live in oneness. What is it that Jesus was saying continuously? But that he wanted us to live in oneness with him. That's why he says he came to live within us. We're in Christ and Christ is within us. He prayed that we might live in that perfect oneness of harmony and humility before him, submission to him. And as we submit to him, what happens? He moves into our life, we move into his life, and the two become one, and we become one with Jesus Christ. You know why he's coming after us? Because when he comes to receive us unto himself, the oneness, the unity, the absolute and totally unhindered harmony between two beings will be consummated when Jesus Christ takes us out of this life. We leave this old physical body, we leave this old sin principle down here, and then in all the perfection of what Jesus Christ is, then we will be in perfect harmony with him. That's why he's coming. And there's an old gospel hymn, we ought to sing it every once in a while. This world is not my home, I'm just a passing through. My treasures are laid up somewhere beyond the blue. You see, the truth is, we're just on a journey down here. If you're saving it up, dear brother, like you're gonna stay here forever, you're gonna be sadly mistaken. Because look, when you get the first glimpse of heaven, you're gonna realize this was all hay, wood, and stubble down here. And he is preparing for us a place, listen. He says, if I go to prepare a place for you, I'm coming again to receive you unto myself, that where I am, there you may be also. So you see, you and I as believers must always live with our hands open and our feet loose, ready to be taken at any moment, ready to move at the beckoning call of God, because nowhere in this Bible does it say this world is our home. He says, first of all, our citizenship is in heaven, from whence we look for the coming of Jesus Christ. Now, if my citizenship is up there, that means that's my home. This is just, listen, he says we have a temporary body. So don't worry if you have to give it up. You're going to get a better one. He says you live in a temporary place, a home. And I want to tell you something else. The cemetery plot that somebody's already purchased for you, that's only temporary. Your body is only going to be there for a short period of time, because he says one of these days when he comes,

0: Even that is going to be emptied. Now, what you and I have to ask is, how's all that going to take place? What does he have in mind when he says he's coming? So if you look in 1 Thessalonians for a moment, 1 Thessalonians chapter 4 and 1 Corinthians 15 are two great chapters to talk about the coming of the Lord Jesus Christ. And let me show you how he's pictured this here. He says that he is coming for his bride. Who is the bride? He says the church is his bride. Will you say, when was the contract made? When you and I received the Lord Jesus Christ as our personal Savior, so that when you and I were saved by the grace of God, we at that time were, that is, the contract was set in our marriage to Jesus Christ. We are part of the bride. Then he says the next thing that's is going to happen on his calendar is that he's coming for his bride. He's coming for you and me. And then he says when he takes us home, there's going to be the great marriage feast of the Lamb as described in the book of Revelation. So when he talks about his coming, it's all a beautiful, glorious, positive thing. There's not the fear that oftentimes we implant in the minds of people about the coming of Jesus. The fear is to be there when Jesus comes back in judgment upon those who have despised and rejected him. But you see, for him to take the picture of a beautiful marriage scene, here comes the bridegroom coming for the bride. She has anticipated his coming. She has prepared for his coming. She's looked forward to it. She's lived for it. She just can't wait for him to get there. That's not a time to be sad. That's a time to be happy and rejoicing. So he sets his coming again for his body in that kind of a context. Now, what does he say is going to happen? Back in 1 Thessalonians, here's what he says is going to happen. He says there's going to be a shout, the voice of a shout, the sound of a trumpet, and the Lord Jesus Christ is going to appear in heaven. And you remember what the angels told the apostles? They said, just as you have seen him ascend, so you will see him descending. You and I are going to see the Lord Jesus Christ descending. He's coming for his body. When the Bible says in Revelation chapter 1, verse 7, that every eye shall see him, that's when he comes in judgment upon the earth. But when he comes for his body, the Bible says he's coming like a thief in the night. He's coming for his bride. And you see, that's the way oftentimes the bridegroom would come. Or sometimes at nighttime with his friends, there would be a shout, the bridegroom is coming, the bridegroom is coming. And then the bride knew that he was on his way. But she lived prepared for the coming of the bridegroom. God wants you and me living in continuous preparation for the coming of the Lord Jesus Christ. So the Bible says he's coming with a shout, the voice of the archangel, the trumpet of God is going to sound. And he says the first thing that's going to happen is going to happen in the graveyard. And that is that your beloved family and friends who have passed on before you, he says, when that sound of the trumpet and the shout, what do you suppose that shout is? Is it that Christ is coming, or is it just the shout, arise? And that is that every single body of every single believer that has ever lived is going to come out of the earth, out of the seas. That which was destroyed in wars, burned in fires, he says, is coming together. He says those bodies are going to be resurrected, fashioned like unto the body of Jesus Christ, caught up in the air, united with soul and spirit in the air, their glorified, resurrected body. Then he says, we which are alive and living and are here when that happens. He said, following the transformation and that resurrection, he says, likewise, we're going to be caught up together with them in the clouds to meet the Lord in the air, and so shall we ever be with the Lord. It's not going to be a time to be afraid. This is the body of Christ. This is the bride. You know what's happening? The bride is going to meet the bridegroom. The bridegroom is coming after the bride, and it's all going to be one glorious occasion. That promise belongs to every single person who has accepted Jesus Christ as their personal Savior. You say, well, I don't believe any of that. Well, let me ask you this. Then what's your plan? If you don't believe that, what's your plan? You say, well, I'm just going to die and that's going to be the end of me. And I want to tell you, my friend, you can't prove that. The witness of the most wicked heart says, deep down inside, when they take all the layers of pride off, even when they go to the grave somehow, I'm going to still exist. You sure are. Because when you die from this life, you either go in the presence of God or you're going to hell. And you see, we're just sharing what Jesus, who is the Son of God, who came from heaven, he knows what it's about, who is seated at the Father's right hand today, interceding for us and overseeing the preparation for our new home in heaven. And I want to ask you, my friend, if you're not saved by the grace of God, and this isn't your plan, and you've not fit your life into this plan, then what's your plan? And you see, the real truth is you don't have one. Even though you die, yet shall you live, either in hell or in heaven, but live you must, because you were created an everlasting being. That is, from the time you were born, you will exist forever and ever somewhere. And we're just saying this is God's plan. And I want to encourage you that if you've never come to grips with God's plan to do that. You see, he tells us very simply three things we must do. Only three things. The 24th chapter of Matthew and 1 Corinthians 15. You don't have to look, listen. He says, first of all, we're to watch. That is to be diligent. He could come today. He could come 1,000 years from now. He says, the times and the seasons are not of your concern. He says, but you're to be watching. That's the first thing, watching, discerning the times. He says, and you see, you and I are living in this beautiful time, when the tree puts out its first bud, you know that spring is nigh. Likewise, he says, we are to be not only watching, he says, but we're to be ready. How do you get ready? You receive the Lord Jesus Christ as your personal Savior. You yield your body, soul, and spirit to him, giving him undivided possession, control, and use of your life. And then, yielding your life to him, you do the third thing, and that is, he says, be ye therefore steadfast, unmovable, always abounding in the work of the Lord, for as much as you know that your labors are not in vain in the Lord. We're to be doing three things as the Lord Jesus Christ makes preparation for coming to receive us. We're to be watching and discerning the times. We're to be ready in our heart, keeping our heart clean before him. And we are to be diligently investing our lives in the lives of other people, whereby multitudes of people are being made ready for the coming of Jesus Christ, which he says is an actual, divine, irrevocable fact that Almighty God has spoken through his Son Jesus, reaffirmed through those angels, and is setting the stage in the very view of this generation that exists today. You and I are living in a time when Jesus Christ could come for his church. And what we have to ask is, in preparation for that, what are we doing? And I want to ask you one simple question, my friend, are you ready? If you have never received Jesus Christ, who will be the one who comes? Listen, how can you reject Jesus Christ here and expect him to receive you when he comes? You remember what he said? You say, well, I believe in God, I don't believe in Jesus. Jesus says, you've never seen the Father till you've seen me. You've not understood the Father till you've understood me. You cannot go to the Father till you first come through me. What will you do at the appearance of the Lord Jesus Christ if you've rejected him? You see, if you want to get ready, the first step is to receive Jesus Christ as your personal Savior. That's the first step. The second step, to be baptized, identified with the body, the bride of Christ. And then, beginning to grow in the Lord, invest your life, your time, your money, and all that you have. Listen, not in this life, but in the life to come, because all that we do in the name of Jesus Christ with a proper motive for his glory and his praise and his honor is like sending up riches before God into heaven. And you see, if you and I have the proper concept of what it's all about, we're just down here on a journey. This is a temporary situation, but my friend, that is eternal. Now you answer for me. Is it a wise man who makes his preparation for that which is eternal and lasting? Or is it a wise man who soaks his life into that which is temporal and limited and shall one day be consumed in one mighty blast of the wrath of God? A wise man makes preparation for where he's going to spend eternity. And that's my plea to you today, right now.
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1: 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Want to understand what the Bible says? There's a way for it to become clearer. Here's a Moment with Charles Stanley.
0: You may read a lot of things in this book that don't make sense to you, but that doesn't mean that they're senseless. You may read a lot of things in this book that you can't understand, a lot of prophecies that you can't put together. You can't put all the pieces together. The time sequence won't work out to suit you, and you can't figure it all out. It is a foolish man who closes the book and lays it aside because he cannot understand it. The best way to understand the Word of God is to get in it, having first of all gotten into Jesus Christ and Christ in you, the Holy Spirit indwelling you who is our teacher, and asking Him to teach you the truth, and things that once looked foolish will become tremendously inspiring, motivating passages of Scripture to your heart. And I'm saying to you, there is no way to fathom the whole truth. But one thing I've discovered, all the truth that I need is right here. It'll tell me how to get saved. It'll tell me how to walk in the Spirit. It'll tell me how to be victorious in this life and tell me how God's going to take me home and tell me a little of what's going to happen when I get there. And as far as I'm concerned, brother, that's all I need to know.
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0: 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I was having a rough time earlier, and I just kept hearing God tell me, you know you're not alone, but you need to pray with someone.
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0: 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And I felt so good, and she was such an uplifting, joyful person to talk to for a minute and to pray with, and her heart was really in it, and I thank you for her, and I thank God for her so much.
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0: 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Thank you for being on the air. Thank you for your prayer line. God bless you all.
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This is the Joy FM. I hope your evening is going really well. I'm Sandy. Now, I am no astronomy student, but it says here that if you go and look outside right about now, look up at the nighttime sky, you may be able to catch a glimpse of the blood moon partial eclipse that is going on now. That's what it says here. It started just a little bit ago. So I'm going to get some music on and let's go to the window and check it out.

0: This is the Joy FM, and that's new music from Toby Mac called Lord, It Feels Good. I'm Sandy, and I'm still so excited and thankful and kind of teary-eyed about a text that I got yesterday by a video of our friend Michelle Talone. As you know, Michelle's been going through a health journey. She's been going through treatments, and it's been really rough. But on Wednesday afternoon, Michelle got to ring the bell, signifying that she is done with her treatments. I cried happy tears while watching that video. 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
1: Wake up, breakfast, school, work, practice, homework, carpool, traffic, dinner, bedtime. Repeat. 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And the days, well, they're not slowing down. Somewhere between getting everyone where they need to be and taking care of everything that needs to get done, it's easy to forget about yourself. Maybe just take a moment. A moment for the right song. A moment with a familiar voice. A moment to remember you don't have to carry it all by yourself. Because joy isn't something you can just add to the list. Sometimes it's just buried in the middle of it. And we're here to help you find it. 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
2: Jesus said, "Love one another as I have loved you." 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He said, "Come to me, all you who are weary and heavy laden, and I will give you rest." Jesus never turned anyone away. He stopped. He listened. He healed. Crying out to Jesus is prayer. 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

So I looked out the window and I think I saw something, you know, supposed to be that blood moon partial eclipse tonight. I don't know what I'm looking for, but I think I saw something. Hey, Rend Collective now on the Joy FM.

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1: So there are a lot of songs out there in this world that sing about love gone wrong, about love stories that ended badly. But you know, that is the opposite of God's love. Hey, I'm Sandy here at the Joy FM. I've been reading Psalm 100. Here's what it says. For the Lord is good and His love endures forever. His faithfulness continues through all generations. Remember that, my friend. God's love goes on forever. His love for you will never end, and His faithfulness goes on forever.
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4: Yes. Duh. I should say duh.
3: I passed Father Road where they're building the Dutch Bros that's going to be closest to me. And it was just a slab.
4: Just slab. Nothing built. Just slab.
3: So I went on Friday, got off because I wanted to see the progress. Who takes a detour to go by a coffee shop to
4: crazy
3: see
4: crazy lady
3: the
4: takes detour.
3: To see
4: comes in, says slab is poured.
3: 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The walls are up.
4: 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Slab goes down, plumbing goes in, walls go up.
3: So in 5 or 6 weeks when I go get my manicure.
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0: So when it's late and you go to the Waffle House, you expect to get waffles. Hey, I'm Sandy at the Joy FM, and I love waffles. I love lots of butter and syrup on them. But right now, so Waffle House is testing something new on their menu that has nothing to do with waffles. They're testing tacos. I know, right? Tacos. They have 7 different flavors of tacos. They're testing them in a few stores in the Atlanta market right now. They say so far the feedback has been very positive.
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So thankful to have you listening. I'm Sandy. And you know, it is so many times where the Lord meets us in those valleys, in those dark times. Somehow we can hear his voice in ways that we couldn't before when we're totally focused on seeking him. Here's Tasha Layton, The Joy FM.

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0: That's John Reddick with new music, Holding On. You're listening to the Joy FM. Hey there. So I got to tell you, he is finally sleeping. And I'm talking about my new puppy. He is usually awake and chewing on everything. And I have to keep running over. I work out of my home studio, so I have to keep running over there. And I'm like, what's in your mouth? Get that out of your mouth. Well, last night I was mentioning how my puppy likes to chew on everything, and got a message here from Dawn, who was listening. She gave me some advice. She has used a product with her puppy called Scout's Honor. Scout's Honor. It's an all-natural product that you spray on the things that your puppy likes to chew, like your sofa legs, your rugs, anything your puppy wants to chew. I guess it has a bitter taste, but it's not dangerous. It discourages the puppy from chewing up your stuff. So I want to say thanks to Dawn. I appreciate you. Thanks for the advice. I'm going to give it a try.
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0: what grace can do is for anyone who's ever felt the shame of past mistakes or current struggles. God is not waiting in anger to punish us for our wrongs. He's running after us to meet us right where we are, just like the prodigal son. He welcomes us with open arms. He throws a robe around our back and a ring on our finger. No condemnation, just love. That's what grace can do.
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So a very exciting week is coming up, and I want to make sure you got it on your calendar. 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So don't miss Shareathon Week. It starts September 21st, which is coming up really quick.

0: There is so much to look forward to here at the Joy FM. Jesus Culture Music is coming up. Maverick City Music, all songs of God's love and encouragement. That's what's on the way for you here at the Joy FM. Stay with us.
1: The oldest left their lunch on the kitchen counter. 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

Elevation Rhythm on the Joy FM. My name is Sandy. So a couple of hours ago, if you looked out your window up at the nighttime sky as I did, you might have caught a glimpse of the blood moon partial eclipse. Pretty fascinating what goes on up there in the sky. The nighttime sky has always been so beautiful to me. Listen to Psalm 19. It says, "The heavens declare the glory of God. The skies proclaim the work of his hands. Day after day, they pour forth speech, and night after night, they display knowledge. They have no speech. They use no words. No sound is heard from them. Yet their voice goes out into all the earth, and their words to the end of the world." Talking about the beauty of the nighttime sky, God's beauty in creation, it does speak. It speaks loudly of a divine creator.

0: So many great songs still to come here. I'm Sandy at the Joy FM. I've got an amazing playlist. You're going to hear Mac Powell, a sweet song from Ellie Holcomb, Francesca Battistelli, and we're going to continue sharing about God's great love here at the Joy FM.
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0: 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We can't be going through life by ourselves, disconnected. There's a biblical moment in Exodus about Moses realizing that the army of the Israelites would win when his arms were in the air. His friends had his back, got next to him, and helped hold his arms up into the air. And I just thought that was a beautiful idea of community. Somebody's struggling or getting weary or fighting through a time when it feels like God's not hearing your prayers. We stand beside each other and share each other's faith.
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You know, one thing we have to remember, especially when times are really tough, is that God is faithful. Life can be tumultuous. Life can feel like a tsunami, right? Maybe you're in the middle of that right now. I surely have been there. But we can know that God is faithful yesterday, today, and always. It's a theme of this song from Chris Tomlin, The Joy FM.

0: 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That's music from We Are Messengers here on the Joy FM. 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

case closed, the end. No chance for me to ever leave this prison of my sin. Now I know it might sound crazy, but one day a key unlocked that cell.

0: new release from Kane. It's called Living Water here at the Joy FM. Hey, I'm Sandy. You know, there are so many different ways to listen to the Joy FM. 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
1: Let me ask you a question. I know you live there in Middle Tennessee, but let's say your husband took over a job in Manhattan. Who would you rather have protecting your city, Batman or Spider-Man?
2: Ooh, that's a good question, JR. Okay, I think I'm gonna go Batman. I feel like he's got the means to keep up with the times.
1: Yeah, as technology for criminals advances, he can keep up.
2: Right.
1: I too will go with Batman because he's got a little bit of mean. And I feel
2: he's like got some angst.
1: You need that sort of an angst to go fight Gotham's worst criminals. And I feel like Spider-Man is, they call him your friendly neighborhood Spider-Man. Or is that Apple?
2: Yeah.
1: Is that Applebee's or Spider-Man?
2: No, that's Spider-Man.
1: Okay, and I just...
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0: One way we're helping you find joy. I've

So I was just sitting there scrolling, mindlessly scrolling, and this text came in from our friend and sister, Michelle Talone. You hear Michelle in the early evenings and on Sunday mornings here on the Joy FM, and you may know that Michelle's been walking through some health challenges. Well, I got a text from Michelle, and it was a video of her ringing the bell to signify that she is done with her treatments. And it was a victory ring. And what was so amazing about this video was that Michelle stood there right before she rang the bell. She thanked her medical team. She thanked her doctors, nurses, her whole team. But she gave all the glory to Jesus for getting her through those treatments and for her healing, which we know is coming. And it was just such a beautiful moment. I will never forget that text.

0: That's Phil Wickham here at the Joy FM. Good morning. My name is Sandy. I'm so happy that you're waking up with us. Maybe you've got a few extra minutes today to spend some time with the Lord. You know, maybe open up a devotional, something that inspires you. Just take a couple of minutes to get grounded for the day and say, Lord, I'm trusting in you today. You know what's ahead, God, and I know that you are with me. And we hope and pray that you can take the Joy FM with you into your day. Let the songs encourage you and build up your faith along the way.
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4: 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I'm Lena Ebujamra, and this is Today's Single Christian. Out of all the miracles in the Bible, I'll tell you which is my favorite miracle of them all. The second one. If you don't know what I mean, let me explain. Remember the feeding of the 5,000? A great miracle. But the better miracle is the second time Jesus did it, when he fed the 4,000. Or have you heard the miracle where Jesus asked Peter to put his net into the deep after fishing all night and catching nothing? A great miracle indeed, but the better one? When Jesus did it again in John 21. Of all the miracles recorded, it's the second ones that I love the most because they're a reminder that our God is always willing to do it again. He will show up again. He's the God of second chances. If he did it once, he's willing to do it again. So what miracle are you hoping God will do in your life but don't deserve? You might be surprised. He might just do it again. 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
4: Russ Crossan is here with us today on Focus on the Family with Jim Daly to discuss managing your finances with eternity in mind. Thanks for joining us. I'm John Fuller.
2: You know, I think managing work and family is one of the hardest things to do. It maybe shouldn't be that way. Maybe today Russ is going to tell us how to do that better. But I can remember that battle all the way along. Jean and I had our children a little later, but I was traveling around the world for Focus on the Family. It was exciting. I was helping to build the international effort, but I was gone like 2-3 weeks at a time. And, you know, it took a lot to do that. Thankfully, the boys arrived just as I was concluding that big adventure, and I was able to be home a lot more often. And so that worked out for us.

0: well spent. The eternal rewards of investing yourself and your money in your family.
1: Russ, welcome back. The folks really loved the last program we did with you on budgeting.
2: Well, but, I'm glad. This one would be better than that. If they like budgeting, they should like this one. Thanks,
1: well,
2: Jim.
1: It is kind of interesting that, you know, there was such a large response. I mean, you're obviously tapping a nerve just talking about how to budget in a godly way and the things to remember and things to do. And that's what people responded to. And today we're going to talk about much more, but kind of like life plan.
2: Well, I think the idea is that was budgeting and how to manage your money and make sure you spend less than you make. That was the punchline. But today we want to talk about, why do you even want to do that? Why is that important?
1: Yeah.
2: And I would propose to us that what I've seen over four decades is that we manage our money not to have more money.
1: Yeah.
2: Julie and I aren't on a budget to have more money. We manage our money to have more life. So how do we begin to manage and use and spend our money to have more life? I like to say a life well spent is a life that earns and uses money to buy time to impact people. Mm-hmm. First and foremost, your family, if you're married and have kids. Secondarily, other people. It's a life that focuses on the eternal in the realm of the temporal.
1: Mm-hmm.
2: So we live in a society that's just constantly telling us not to be content. And also lying to us about this issue of money, saying things like, hey, the more money you have, the more content you be, the more successful you are, the more you're worth as a person, the more money you have. And these things get us totally whacked out on balance. You mentioned earlier that it's issue of money and family is really interesting because you start your career, you start your family at the same time. And it's interesting. They both require the most time at the same time.
1: Mm-hmm. Yeah.
2: You stop and think about that. When you finally get the big house and the money, you don't need it. And when you needed it, you didn't have it.
1: Right.
2: So we have to have the right perspective about this as a journey. And so we spend less than we make, not just to have more money, but to have more time and figure out how I can enjoy the trip. Richard Swinson in his book, Margin, said, we need room to breathe. We need freedom to think. Our relationships are being starved to death by velocity. Mm-hmm. And our children lay wounded on the ground over by high-speed good intentions. And so we have to figure out this money thing so that we can hopefully have a chance to balance life.
1: Well, in that context, give us some practical approaches. In your late 20s, you know, let's say you're the married couple, maybe kids aren't here yet, but you're thinking about what you need to do. You buy the starter home. You already got your eye on what we might be able to buy by 35 or 40. Just describe attitude-wise how we get a hold of those appetites so we can live within our means and do the right thing.
2: Well, the longer term your perspective, you bear your decisions. So if you think, okay, these decisions I'm making in my 20s, so you're both working. Well, one principle there is live on one income and save the other. Put some cement in the basement, you know, put some savings down. The other thing is get used to the fact that, hey, maybe we can stay in this starter home a little longer. I mean, whoever had this idea of starter homes leading into bigger homes?
1: Right.
2: See, that's one of the biggest stressors for couples is, hey, that guy got bigger and bigger. And that's back to some of this self-image, trying to keep up with the Joneses. I hate to tell you, your kids don't really care where they live. What they care is if you are around a little bit. So it doesn't make any sense for me to keep buying bigger homes, buying newer cars. So Jim, I would say, practically speaking, I do it different. You know, Julie and I, for example, we didn't have a dining room table for 3 years.
1: Hmm. You know, we'd carry our
2: sofa table into the dining room. And it was because, you know, we were saving, you know, and trying to manage our money in such a way we didn't get out over our skis. So I think this idea that I don't have to impress anybody.
1: Yeah.
2: You know, I just need to figure out, hey, how can I put some money in the bank, have some savings, spend less than I make, and not make these decisions? I think the two big ones are the house. You know, where'd we get this idea of starter homes? We're going to do a bigger home and then a bigger home. And guess what? When you're 40 or 50, there's nobody in it but you and your wife.
1: Right. Mm-hmm. I mean, it's so true. And, you know, why not be satisfied in what you're at and just see where things go, whether or not you'll be able to afford that bigger house. I was made aware of a, I think it was 60 Minutes clip that was done where whoever the journalist was had six or seven successful women who had really bought into the feminist perspective. And they had never married. They reached the top of corporate success, and they were sitting in these big homes. And the journalist said, can you explain to me, you're in this big home with big yards, but you're by yourself? And they cried, the way I understood that story. That's kind of an exaggeration, but it's what you're talking about, right?
2: Yeah, I mean, the whole issue of, you know, if you're blessed to be married, you know, and raising a family, then focus your attention there, not just on the money. I like to equate this to, I call that posterity. Posterity are the generations that come

0: after us, versus prosperity. And that's usually what we think about. Prosperity is all the things we can buy with money. And I think, Jim, one of the things that's helped me is I never thought about this before until I began to get in this career and help couples, but we need to think about how do I use my money to invest in posterity, not just prosperity.
1: Right.
0: And that's a whole different perspective. And the issue is when you start thinking that way, you will use your money differently and invest it in things that relate to your family.
1: And Russ, this isn't covered in your book, but I think it's relevant to culture today, this idea of, for some, not just women, but men too, don't get married and certainly don't have kids, have a dog because it's easier. I mean, it frustrates me, being the head of a family ministry, to see so much of culture messaging that. You talk about be mindful of the messaging.
0: Right.
1: That to me, for us, is one of the core problems in the culture, that we've become so selfish that we don't even want to give of our time or our treasure to be married or raise a child or two or three.
0: Well, remember what I said earlier, a life well spent earns and uses money to buy time to impact people. So, and I invest that money, use it in such a way to impact people. So how do I invest if I don't have kids? How do I invest it in the people around me and invest in my community and things like this? So we need to begin to think about using our financial capital to invest in things that are going to matter, because that's all that matters is posterity, it's legacy.
1: Yeah.
0: We're all leaving a legacy.
1: And I don't want to lay that all on younger people, but there's a lot of fear in people too, younger people. You know, that it's expensive. $250,000, I think, was the last number I saw, that you're going to spend on a child till they're 18. And, you know, so the culture is building fear into people. Like, I can't afford that. I'm working at McDonald's, and I'm only making $10 an hour.
0: Well, here's what will help you if you change your thinking from that being an expense to an investment. See, it's really helped me to realize that I can invest money in posterity type things. So education for my kids, for example, you just mentioned it costs a lot to educate my kids. If I can think of that as an investment, not an expense, then all of a sudden it changes my thinking.
1: Yeah, I like that.
0: And so I can put it in retirement, I can put it in another piece of real estate, I can buy a second home, you fill in the blank, but I could also invest in my family. And that's been a paradigm shift for me. You know, I used to consider some of the stuff I did with money as just an expense, but then when I thought, wait a minute, no, if I pay for that marriage retreat for my married son and his wife to go, that's an investment, not just an expense.
1: Yeah, that's
0: good. Or if I pay for house help when the kids are young so my wife is not stressed out over the holidays, that's an investment, not just an expense. And so there's, if you just change your paradigm to it being an investment and not just an expense, then some of this use of money will give you more time and it'll help you invest in what's really going to account for eternity.
1: And you touched on this, but the idea of capital being financial, spiritual, and social, just hit those again. You said it quickly.
0: Yeah, well, this whole book came about, Jim, because I sat with people. They'd be in my office, they're worth lots of money, lots of financial capital, and tears would be streaming down their face. They didn't know their kids, didn't know their spouse, they had relational challenges. And I realized that most people just invest their money in financial capital instruments, stocks, bonds, real estate, and so forth. But how do you invest in spiritual and social capital? Well, spiritual capital, it's like I said, with my boys, I would pay them to do scripture memory, or I'd pay them to read certain books and give them do a book report.
1: That's an investment.
0: That's an investment in their spiritual capital development. Social capital, how do I help them grow socially and learn a work ethic? Well, when I bought lawn equipment so they could start a lawn business, that was an investment. So now they're able to start a business and begin to build some work ethic. So I just think it's, this will be a funny story about my recent posterity investment. I just repurposed my basketball court into a pickleball court.
1: That's what everybody's doing.
0: Well, and that in my old life would have been an expense, but Jim, I considered it a posterity investment, investing in Noi. But then my neighbor called and said, hey, can I use your pickleball court for my 17-year-old son's birthday party? Well, I made an investment, but now it's being able to be used in the community. People come over. I got a text just last week, hey, is the court open? Can we come play with my son and his friends from college? And so I think, Jim, what's really helped me is to realize that my money can go into my 401k and my IRA and financial instruments, but I can also use it to build in spiritual and social capital.
1: I'm terrible. The first thing I think of is good thing you're not in the insurance business, right? you're going to use the court. What if you break your ankle, right?
2: Well, there are liability issues there, aren't there? This is Focus on the Family with Jim Daly, and our guest is Russ Crossan, and we're talking about some of the concepts in his book, Your Life Well Spent, The Eternal Rewards of Investing Yourself and Your Money in Your Family. 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
1: Rush, you tell a story in the book about a family reunion, because this caught my attention, just the difference between a family in chaos and a family in shalom, in God's peace. I think the Montague family. What did you observe at this family reunion?
0: Well, I flew up to Michigan years ago, and what I observed was four generations of folks that had been intentional about passing on this idea of spiritual and social capital. So obviously there was a lot of food. There were over 100 people there. They had a jet ski out on the lake that was there. And I just observed that if we're intentional about passing on and thinking about investing in our family, not just financial capital, then that's a picture of what it could be for us. And so I came back from that thinking, okay, I'm going to start managing my money, not just to have more money and to save more, but I'm going to send some of it on ahead by investing in some of these things we just talked about. And before that, I would have not thought of those as investments. I thought of them as expenses or budget items. Remember, we talked about the B word earlier. These really aren't budget items. I would encourage the listeners to put a posterity investment line in their plan. I think if you just start thinking, hey, some of this money I'm going to use to invest in my family, then I think it'll just change your thinking and it'll help you free you up. The other thing here, Jim, is you have to keep a longer perspective to do this. You know, we talked about balance. The other stressor on balance for young couples is they've been fed this lie that they have to be in a hurry to quit. So retirement is, you know, hey, sign up for the 401k, the goal, we got to retire. Yeah. And I would just say that not only are you starting your family, you're starting your career, being in a hurry to quit doesn't make any sense. So we just need to extend our time horizon. That will help you have some balance, help you realize, I hate to tell you this, I'm a financial guy and I understand compounding, but there were years I did not fund my retirement. You say, wait a minute, Russ. That's stupid. But I was paying off my house. I knew if I paid my house off, my expenses would go down. My budget wouldn't be a stress. I'd have more time to coach my kids' ball teams and things like that. So it was intentional. Pay off the debt, lower my expenses, buy more time.
1: Yeah. I do want to press on that a little bit because I don't know a lot of people that manage that well, especially in your 30s and 40s, because you do have a lot of expense. You may have bought the house, even if it's the starter house, you still have a mortgage payment. You start looking at that budget and you're going, wow. And in addition to that, there's discussion points where, you know, if a mom wants to stay at home, you're going, I don't know if we can do that. Mm. Speak to that whole basket of prioritization. And, you know, again, I'm thinking of the 30-something, 40-somethings, how to find the margin so you can be family.
0: Well, it's like I said earlier, Julie and I just chose to not buy some things. We chose to stay in the older house. We've had the 10-year car plan. And so I think you can find a way. You know, this second income, we've bought the lie that we have to have a second income. No, go actually do the numbers and see, because you probably find out it's really not contributing that much to the spendable income. The other thing is that paycheck you took home, what I found is most people just automatically have retirement taken out. So they haven't realized that they've made some decisions that they could go back and maybe cut it in half or cut it back just to the amount being matched. And like I did, just didn't even fund it for a few years when expenses were high. So I think if people will, I've noticed that people, they just think that's a given. They're thinking the retirement's a given. That's one of the first places people can look to maybe get some extra cash flow to do things. Let me just say one thing. I've met with more couples, Jim, where they'll be sitting on our couch and the husband says, look at all this money we have in retirement. And the wife just wants some cash. You can't buy kids' braces with retirement funds. Mm. You can't pay for those sporting event dues with retirement funds. Mm. And so we have to talk about that as a couple. But that's one of the biggest disruptors is retirement. Because I've had people come in and have $100,000 in 401k and no money in the bank.
1: Yeah.
0: And so it's better to have $60,000 in your 401k and $20,000 in the bank, right? A little bit less net worth, you paid some tax. So I think that one of the biggest places you can get some freedom is to make sure you're not overfunding retirement too soon.
1: Wow, that's interesting.
0: I mean, I've just seen it, and we just think, wow, that's and so this is where guys and gals, you know, I've seen guys, they're so impressed. Hey, honey, look here, I got all this money in retirement. She doesn't care. Yeah. Show me some cash.
1: Yeah, or show me some time.
0: Yeah, show me some time. Mm.
1: That's what we deal with here, Focus on the Family. It's typically that issue. The couples that don't have children, there's lots of reasons. You know, some might be a decision. I get it. I think you should. But Other couples can't have kids, and you know they want kids. For those couples who are in that place, what can they do to invest in posterity when they're not going to be able to have children?
0: Well, look around. You know, maybe there's a parachurch, or maybe, you know, Young Life, or there's something at your church. You can invest in people. You can invest, maybe your neighbors. Use some of that financial capital to invest in something. Just keep your antenna up and ask God to show you. In fact, as Julie and I just had this happen just 2 days ago. This gal calls and says, hey, our septic is out. We're trying to have this women's ministry in our home, and I'm just hoping that the toilets work. We don't have the money. So just yesterday, Jim, this is a real life story. I told Julie, I said, write a check for $5,000 and send it to them and say, we want you to make sure you can still have ministry, and the toilets will flush. So when these women come over, she has 16 women coming to her home. Mm-hmm. So I would just say, if you don't have kids, just look around and have this generous mindset to where if you have the financial capability to do it, you know, instead of just building bigger piles, invest in stuff. So we invested in a septic yesterday.
1: I was going to give you credit for that. Not many donors are excited about investing in toilets. So
0: well,
1: way to go.
0: Well, let me say one other thing about that. That's not deductible, Jim. And I would say to donors, it's okay. Some of the most fun generosity Julie and I do is not deductible because you look around and find needs.
1: Yeah.
0: Maybe it's that waitress or the cleaning lady when you pick up your dry cleaning, whatever it is.
1: Let me ask you the one thing that I've seen in myself, and I think it's true of all of us. When you do that kind of giving, that kind of investing in the future, what benefit do you receive for that? I find that far more rewarding than just buying something.
0: Well, you know, we won't know the side of heaven, all the impact of our generosity, right? But, you know, it's mostly just knowing that you were obedient. I was sitting there on the couch Monday night with Julie, and we got this call, and I'm like, I said, I think we need to send them some money. She goes, yeah. I said, what are you thinking? So anyway, I just think we need to be obedient.
1: Yeah.
0: I just got a text. My son sent a text that he just shared with somebody. He was working out in college and challenged this guy to go to church. So now 14 years later, he got a thing, this guy saying he met his wife there, he knows the Lord, he got directions. You just never know.
1: Oh, that's great.
0: You just be obedient to where God has you with how you use your money and how you share the gospel and just see what God does.
2: Mm-hmm. Go back a bit, Russ, to an earlier day where you and your wife were raising kids and you had those challenges. Did you have some bumps that you hit that kind of through the school of hard knocks, you learned some lessons?
0: Yes, we did.
2: You're pretty passionate about this.
0: Yes, we did. Yeah. And this is where I, you know, we just got caught up in the just the sports thing for kids, you know, and we find ourselves chasing our tail, right? Running here, running there, running over the place. And so we finally sat down one day and said, why are we doing this? Why don't we go camping, or why don't we spend some time on the weekends with the kids rather than running off to this? Because we just got caught up in it. So I think, John, we wrote our sports philosophy. And I would encourage folks to really think about that, especially when their kids are younger. Don't just get caught up in this this youth sports industrial complex.
2: And how did the kids respond to camping as opposed to sports?
0: They were only doing this stuff because we were taking them. They didn't care. They loved the camping a lot more. I wish I would have started it earlier. But you know, we got our Saturdays back. We wrote our sports philosophy and gave us some more time. And so I think that was one of the biggest things that we were getting out of balance. Mm. Plus, we had learned to say no to a lot of things. And so that was one thing I talked about in the book. No is a perfectly legitimate answer to things. And we talked about time replacement. One of the chapters in the book talks about time replacement. If we're going to say yes to something, what's going out?
2: Mm-hmm.
0: And it took a while because Julie and I are both type A, choleric, you know, producer type people. And so, but yeah, saying no to perfectly good things and then writing our sports philosophy at that stage when they were 5 to 10 really helped us.
1: You know, sometimes with travel schedules, one of the things I did years ago when the boys were, you know, probably 8 and 6, right in that area, I realized I really don't have to have a busy summer travel schedule because most of the donors at Focus and you can control speaking engagements and things like that. So I kind of put a hiatus on travel between Memorial Day and Labor Day. And it sank into my boys so well that I remember a March that was very busy. I traveled a lot. I think Troy was probably 11. Mm. And he said, oh, Dad, that's okay. Because I was feeling bad. Like, I'm not here much right now. He goes, oh, Dad, that's okay. We got the summer right around the corner.
0: Yeah.
1: I was like, okay, he got it. But he felt valued.
0: Yep.
1: Even though I was busy in March, he knew that May was around the corner and we'd start doing the family camping and those things. But finding ways to look through your children's eyes to say, how do they know I love them?
0: Mm. Well, and you, we talked about the sports things. Most of our education of our kids is as we cart them from one largely irrelevant activity to the next, as they look at the back of our heads.
1: Yeah, okay. Right.
0: And so that's not good. So this, the you freeing up your schedule. That's why managing your money is to have more time, not more money. Free up your schedule, live in the older house longer, drive the older car longer, spend less than you make, live on one income, save the second income. All those things help you have more time.
1: Yeah.
0: And just being there. Like I said, kids, there's one, you know, think about it. You go to Africa, they don't have starter huts.
1: Right.
0: You know, and back to your illustration earlier, you know, about the playing with the boat. We were over there, and the kids were playing with a battery.
1: Yeah.
0: I mean, outside. And so I just think that it's time for a different perspective. And the perspective is, okay, why am I managing my money? To have more life, to get more time, so I can focus on spiritual and social capital being developed in my kids, not just financial capital. And the world's told you, no, you're only successful if you have a bigger house and the more you have and all that. And that's the other thing I had to learn. Joshua 1:8 says, this book of the law shall not depart from your mouth. You should meditate on it day and night and be careful to according to all that is written in it, and then your way will be prosperous, and everything you do, you'll have success. So, Jim, I used to read that and think, Joshua 1:8, I'm going to have money. But read it more slowly. What's the Bible say? Love your wife as Christ loved the church. You're successful. Deuteronomy 8, train up your kids. It says, do according to what's written in here, and then you're successful. So true success has nothing to do with money. It has to do with doing what the Bible says, which is love my wife, train up my children the way they should go, work hardly for my employer, Colossians 3:23. And so we have bought the wrong definition of success, which has really exacerbated the problem of balance. And so once I began to understand, wait a minute, I can be successful and not have money. Yeah, but see, our language betrays us. You go to church, they have a successful business. That person's successful. Do you ever go up and say, man, I'm seeing how you're raising your kids. I'm seeing, Jim, you were successful doing that summer thing. That was a real successful move on your part.
1: Yeah.
0: So that, we have to really realize that we have bought the world's lie. See, it's lie or truth, and the world says, you're successful if you have money. No, you're successful if you do what God's called you to do.
1: So developing that wisdom to be able to discern those truths, as an older man now, talk to your 25-year-old self. What are you saying to that younger appetite, the enticement to make money, which is going to take time, but realizing that's not the goal?
0: I would just say, let me just show you the end of the story. See, and what I've been sharing here, and the reason we wrote this book, I wrote this book as a timeout. Hey, manage your money so you don't get to the end of your life and sit like those guys that had $10 million in my office with tears streaming down their face.
1: No, Jim, relationship.
0: No, Jim, this is why I wrote the book, was to say, hey, everybody, time out. You manage your money so that you don't get to the end of your life and have regrets, because these people had regrets because they bought the lie that it was all about the money, my self-worth, my success, the more I have, the more content I'll be, and they bought that lie.
1: Yeah.
0: And I'm saying, if you're 20s, you get a chance to start off on the right path. But guess what? Julie and I didn't have a dining room table. We lived in an older house longer. You have to do things different than your friends, but you are not going to regret it. You are not going to regret it. I can guarantee that.
1: I so appreciate that. That was Gene and I. I mean, we slept on the floor. I'd come back from Japan. We got married, and I threw blankets on the floor, and I said, this is our futon. And we didn't have a dining room table for like a year and a half. We found one for $99.99. Yep. And it was just so we could sit and eat together. But it was slow growing. And I so appreciate that. And Russ, what you've talked about, we need to tune down or turn down the world's voices to us to say, this is how we got to do it.
0: This is all about right thinking, and we either get our truth from the world or from the Word of God.
1: Yeah.
0: And the truth is that money is not a measure of self-worth. It's not a measure of success. It's not a measure of contentment. The truth is retirement is not the goal of working. The truth is your kids don't need all the stuff you didn't have. They need more of you.
1: Yeah.
0: And less of your stuff. And so since we bought those lies, though, and I talk about that in the book, we get out of balance.
1: Yeah.
0: And so the call is, hey, wait a minute, everybody. Let's just slow down. See, think about it. If you don't think you're trying to retire by 55 or 65, you have another 10 years you're thinking, then you don't have to put as much in retirement when you're 30.
1: Right.
0: And I would just say that that's the paradigm shift. I've been told, you know, this book's been out a while, that that's the paradigm shift. They said, wait a minute, this book's not about money. It's
1: right.
0: about my life. And I've had people say it. It's totally changed their paradigm and their way to think, because it's like they never thought that way. I'm a financial guy, right? I'm supposed to be talking about building bigger piles and managing it. No, no. You invest that pile in what's really going to count for eternity.
1: Mm. Russ, that sums it up. I mean, the title, Your Life Well Spent, is what it's all about. And I just want to say thank you for being with us today. Thank you for the reminder to do the right thing and to think the right way. And if you're in that spot, I don't care what decade you're in, the 20s, the 30s, the 60s, maybe even the 70s, we got to think differently about spending time. Yeah, as a grandparent, what are those grandkids going to remember about you? And this book is a great reminder on the things that we need to say and think about and do to invest in posterity, as Russ has said. So thanks for being with us.
0: Well, Jim, thanks. And I would just sum it up by saying, consider posterity investing in your financial planning, not just prosperity investing.
1: I love it. I love it. Get a copy, contact us, make a gift into the ministry here, and we'll send you a copy of the book as our way of saying thank you for investing in others.
2: 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And thanks for joining us today for Focus on the Family with Jim Daly. 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
4: 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Breakfast, school, work, practice, homework, carpool, traffic, dinner, bedtime. Repeat. This time of year, the calendar fills up fast. And the days, well, they're not slowing down. Somewhere between getting everyone where they need to be and taking care of everything that needs to get done, it's easy to forget about yourself. Maybe just take a moment. A moment for the right song. A moment with a familiar voice. A moment to remember you don't have to carry it all by yourself. Because joy isn't something you can just add to the list. Sometimes it's just buried in the middle of it. And we're here to help you find it. 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
5: God the Father, through the Lord Jesus Christ, the moment we accepted Him as our Savior, saved us, our spirit and our soul. And we are heaven bound. He says our citizenship is now in heaven, from whence we look for the coming of the Lord Jesus Christ. So while we are saved and redeemed here and now, He says the completion of that redemption is future.
6: The Bible says that through faith, Christ saves us, redeems us, and makes us fit for heaven. Today on In Touch, the teaching ministry of Dr. Charles Stanley will wrap up our series on the church with a look at the final piece of the work God will accomplish on behalf of His followers. Stay with us for the completion of the story with a clear understanding of the coming of Christ for His church.
5: If you'll turn to John chapter 14, and this is the last message in our series on the church, and today, Christ coming for His church. In John chapter 14 is that beautiful consolation chapter where Jesus talks about His coming again before His crucifixion the next day. And I believe if you could only read one portion of the Gospel of John, chapter 13, 14, 15, 16, 17, right before He goes to the cross the next day, some of His most precious, beautiful assurances to the believer. So in the midst of sharing with them His heart at this particular time, He said to them, knowing they were going to have some real difficulty facing what was ahead of them, He said, let not your heart be troubled. You believe in God, believe also in Me. In My Father's house are many mansions. If it were not so, I would have told you. I go to prepare a place for you, and if I go and prepare a place for you, I will come again and receive you unto Myself, that where I am, there you may be also. And whither I go, you know, and the way you know. But Thomas saith unto him, Lord, we know not whither thou goest. And he says, and how can we know the way? And Jesus said to him, I am the way, the truth, and the life. No man cometh unto the Father but by me. If you had known me, you should have known my Father also. And from henceforth ye know him and have seen him. Philip said to him, Lord, show us the Father, and we'll be satisfied. It sufficeth us. Jesus said unto him, Have I been so long time with you, and yet hast thou not known me, Philip? He that hath seen me hath seen the Father. And how sayest thou then, Show us the Father? Believest thou not that I am in the Father, and the Father in me? The words that I speak unto you, I speak not of myself. But the Father that dwelleth in me, he doeth the works. Believe me that I am in the Father, and the Father in me, or else believe me for the very work's sake. Jesus said in this 14th chapter that one day, the time being unknown to man, that he would return for his body, the bride, his church, of which you and I are a part. The first message in this series, we talked about what the church is. That is that the church is the bride of Christ. And as he pictures his return, and you understand the whole idea of the wedding ceremony and how it took place in those days, then you can understand why Jesus would picture his coming back for his church as the bridegroom coming for his bride. Jesus gave us the promise that he's coming. And it's interesting what he said. He said, don't let your heart be troubled. You believe in God, believe also in me. Then he gave us the promise that where he was going, there we would be also. Now, isn't this just like God? Listen to what he did. Jesus, right before his crucifixion, assured them that he was coming back. And then, if you'll turn to Acts chapter 1 for a moment, and on the day he ascended, right in the presence of his apostles, right before them, the scripture says that God provided those apostles a blessed assurance. He says in verse 10, and while they looked steadfastly toward heaven, as he went up, behold, two men, that is two angels, stood by them in white apparel, and listen to what they said. Ye men of Galilee, why do you stand here gazing up into heaven? This same Jesus which is taken up from you into heaven shall so come in like manner as you have seen him go into heaven, which was God's beautiful way of affirming, reaffirming, and confirming what the Lord Jesus Christ has said to them. Not only was he leaving, but he is also coming back again. Have you ever thought about this question? Why is Jesus Christ coming back for his church? I mean, why doesn't he just clean up this whole mess to begin with? Why should he come back and take us to heaven? You say, well, he's made a promise. He certainly has indeed made a promise. But I want you to look at three reasons why he's coming back. The first one is found in Ephesians chapter 1. And if you recall in Ephesians chapter 1, he refers to the fact that the Holy Spirit has sealed every single believer, every single child of God. One of the reasons he's coming back is to complete the process of redemption that he has begun. So he says in verse 13, in whom you also trusted after that you heard the word of truth, the gospel of your salvation, in whom also after that you believed, you were sealed with the Holy Spirit of promise. That makes us a child of God. Now watch this. Which is or who is the earnest or guarantee of our inheritance until the redemption of the purchased possession. Who is the purchased possession? We are the purchased possession. He says, until the redemption of the purchased possession. He says on another occasion, our redemption draweth nigh. How is it that you and I can be saved now, having been redeemed as a past act? How is it we can have been redeemed already? And then him talking about the fact, until the purchase of possession, our redemption. Here's what he means. That God the Father, through the Lord Jesus Christ, the moment we accepted him as our Savior, saved us, our spirit and our soul. And we are heaven bound, he says, our citizenship is now in heaven, from whence we look for the coming of the Lord Jesus Christ. So while we are saved and redeemed here and now, he says the completion of that redemption is future. And that is when the Lord Jesus Christ comes, what is he going to do? He's not only going to change these physical bodies here, or if you passed on before, resurrect that old dead body. He says that body is going to be changed like unto his body, fashioned like unto his, so that our redemption ultimately is not only soul and spirit, but likewise body. The total you, that is the total you, is going to be redeemed. Your new glorified body, he says, fashioned like unto the body of Jesus Christ. He says in 1 John, when we see him, we'll be like him. That doesn't mean we're going to look like him, but our bodies are going to have the same substance, that we will not be hindered by time, space, or matter. He says we will be like him. He says, for we will see him as he is, and we will be like him. He says we are presently being conformed to his likeness. Every single believer, the Holy Spirit working in your life, is conforming you to the likeness of Christ. He's not conforming your body, he's conforming your spirit, so that you and I are growing within. But the ultimate redemption of God not only involves the spirit of a man and the soul of a man, but likewise the body. He says that which he has begun in us, he will complete or finalize or bring to its fulfillment. So one of the reasons he's going to take us out of this life is that is the completion of his whole redemption plan. He is saving and redeeming the total you, not just part of you. And then the most beautiful reason he's coming is back in John chapter 14. Look at that. And he said to his apostles here, if I go to prepare a place for you, I will come again and receive you unto myself, that, what? Where I am, there you may be also. The primary reason Jesus Christ is coming back for us is that you and I may live with him eternally in a place that has been prepared for you and me. Now think about this. What is it that Jesus Christ tried to share with his apostles over and over and over again? He said, when you receive me, he says, I come to abide in you. And he says, as I and the Father are one, he says, my will is that you and I live in oneness. What is it that Jesus was saying continuously? But that he wanted us to live in oneness with him. That's why he says he came to live within us. We're in Christ and Christ is within us. He prayed that we might live in that perfect oneness of harmony and humility before him, submission to him. And as we submit to him, what happens? He moves into our life. We move into his life and the two become one, and we become one with Jesus Christ. You know why he's coming after us? Because when he comes to receive us unto himself, the oneness, the unity, the absolute and totally unhindered harmony between two beings will be consummated when Jesus Christ takes us out of this life. We leave this old physical body, we leave this old sin principle down here, and then in all the perfection of what Jesus Christ is, then we will be in perfect harmony with him. That's why he's coming. And there's an old gospel hymn, we ought to sing it every once in a while. This world is not my home, I'm just a passing through. My treasures are laid up somewhere beyond the blue. You see, the truth is, we're just on a journey down here. If you're saving it up, dear brother, like you're going to stay here forever, you're going to be sadly mistaken. Because look, when you get the first glimpse of heaven, you're going to realize this was all hay, wood, and stubble down here. And he is preparing for us a place, listen. He says, if I go to prepare a place for you, I'm coming again to receive you unto myself, that where I am, there you may be also. So you see, you and I as believers must always live with our hands open and our feet loose, ready to be taken at any moment, ready to move at the beckoning call of God, because nowhere in this Bible does it say this world is our home. He says, first of all, our citizenship is in heaven, from whence we look for the coming of Jesus Christ. Now, if my citizenship is up there, that means that's my home. This is just, listen, he says we have a temporary body. So don't worry if you have to give it up. You're going to get a better one. He says you live in a temporary place, a home. And I want to tell you something else. The cemetery plot that somebody's already purchased for you, that's only temporary. Your body is only going to be there for a short period of time, because he says one of these days when he comes, even that is going to be emptied. Now, what you and I have to ask is, how's all that going to take place? What does he have in mind when he says he's coming? So if you look in 1 Thessalonians for a moment, 1 Thessalonians chapter 4 and 1 Corinthians 15, two great chapters to talk about the coming of the Lord Jesus Christ. And let me show you how he's pictured this here. He says that he is coming for his bride. Who is the bride? He says the church is his bride. Well, you say, when was the contract made? when you and I receive the Lord Jesus Christ as our personal Savior, so that when you and I were saved by the grace of God, we at that time were, that is, the contract was set in our marriage to Jesus Christ. We are part of the bride. Then he says the next thing that's is going to happen on his calendar is that he's coming for his bride. He's coming for you and me. And then he says when he takes us home, there's going to be the great marriage feast of the Lamb as described in the book of Revelation. So when he talks about his coming, it's all a beautiful, glorious, positive thing. There's not the fear that oftentimes we implant in the minds of people about the coming of Jesus. The fear is to be there when Jesus comes back in judgment upon those who have despised and rejected him. But you see, for him to take the picture of a beautiful marriage scene, here comes the bridegroom coming for the bride. She has anticipated his coming. She has prepared for his coming. She's looked forward to it. She's lived for it. She just can't wait for him to get there. That's not a time to be sad. That's a time to be happy and rejoicing. So he sets his coming again for his body in that kind of a context. Now, what does he say is going to happen? Back in 1 Thessalonians, here's what he says is going to happen. He says there's going to be a shout, the voice of a shout, the sound of a trumpet, and the Lord Jesus Christ is going to appear in heaven. And you remember what the angels told the apostles? They said, just as you have seen him ascend, so you will see him descending. You and I are going to see the Lord Jesus Christ descending. He's coming for his body. When the Bible says in Revelation chapter 1, verse 7, that every eye shall see him, that's when he comes in judgment upon the earth. But when he comes for his body, the Bible says he's coming like a thief in the night. He's coming for his bride. And you see, that's the way oftentimes the bridegroom would come. Sometimes at nighttime with his friends, there would be a shout, the bridegroom is coming, the bridegroom is coming. And then the bride knew that he was on his way. But she lived prepared for the coming of the bridegroom. God wants you and me living in continuous preparation for the coming of the Lord Jesus Christ. So the Bible says he's coming with a shout, the voice of the archangel, the trumpet of God is going to sound. And he says the first thing that's going to happen is going to happen in the graveyard. And that is that your beloved family and friends who have passed on before you, he says, when that sound of the trumpet and the shout, what do you suppose that shout is? Is it that Christ is coming, or is it just the shout, arise? And that is that every single body of every single believer that has ever lived is going to come out of the earth, out of the seas. That which was destroyed in wars, burned in fires, he says, is coming together. He says those bodies are going to be resurrected, fashioned like unto the body of Jesus Christ, caught up in the air, united with soul and spirit in the air, their glorified, resurrected body. Then he says, we which are alive and living and are here when that happens. He said, following the transformation and that resurrection, he says, likewise, we're going to be caught up together with them in the clouds to meet the Lord in the air, and so shall we ever be with the Lord. It's not going to be a time to be afraid. This is the body of Christ. This is the bride. You know what's happening? The bride is going to meet the bridegroom. The bridegroom is coming after the bride, and it's all going to be one glorious occasion. That promise belongs to every single person who has accepted Jesus Christ as their personal Savior. You say, well, I don't believe any of that. Well, let me ask you this. Then what's your plan? If you don't believe that, what's your plan? You say, well, I'm just going to die and that's going to be the end of me. And I want to tell you, my friend, you can't prove that. The witness of the most wicked heart says, deep down inside, when they take all the layers of pride off, even when they go to the grave somehow, I'm going to still exist. You sure are. Because when you die from this life, you either go in the presence of God or you're going to hell. And you see, we're just sharing what Jesus, who is the Son of God, who came from heaven, who knows what, listen, he knows what it's about, who is seated at the Father's right hand today, interceding for us and overseeing the preparation for our new home in heaven. And I want to ask you, my friend, if you're not saved by the grace of God, and this isn't your plan, and you've not fit your life into this plan, then what's your plan? And you see, the real truth is you don't have one. Even though you die, yet shall you live, either in hell or in heaven, but live you must, because you were created an everlasting being. That is, from the time you were born, you will exist forever and ever somewhere. And we're just saying this is God's plan. And I want to encourage you that if you've never come to grips with God's plan to do that, you see, He tells us very simply three things we must do. Only three things. The 24th chapter of Matthew and 1 Corinthians 15, you don't have to look, listen. He says, first of all, we're to watch. That is to be diligent. He could come today, He could come 1,000 years from now. He says, the times and the seasons are not of your concern. He says, but you're to be watching. That's the first thing, watching, discerning the times. He says, and you see, you and I living in this beautiful time, when the tree puts out its first bud, you know that spring is nigh. Likewise, He says, we are to be not only watching, He says, but we're to be ready. How do you get ready? You receive the Lord Jesus Christ as your personal Savior. You yield your body, soul, and spirit to Him, giving Him undivided possession, control, and use of your life. And then yielding your life to Him, you do the third thing, and that is, He says, be ye therefore steadfast, unmovable, always abounding in the work of the Lord, for as much as you know that your labors are not in vain in the Lord. We're to be doing three things as the Lord Jesus Christ makes preparation for coming to receive us. We're to be watching and discerning the times. We're to be ready in our heart, keeping our heart clean before Him. And we are to be diligently investing our lives in the lives of other people, whereby multitudes of people are being made ready for the coming of Jesus Christ, which He says is an act. Divine, irrevocable fact that Almighty God has spoken through His Son Jesus, reaffirmed through those angels, and is setting the stage in the very view of this generation that exists today. You and I are living in a time when Jesus Christ could come for His church. And what we have to ask is, in preparation for that, what are we doing? And I want to ask you one simple question, my friend, are you ready? If you have never received Jesus Christ, who will be the one who comes? Listen, how can you reject Jesus Christ here and expect Him to receive you when He comes? You remember what He said? You say, well, I believe in God, I don't believe in Jesus. Jesus says, you've never seen the Father till you've seen me. You've not understood the Father till you've understood me. You cannot go to the Father till you first come through me. What will you do at the appearance of the Lord Jesus Christ if you've rejected Him? You see, if you want to get ready, the first step is to receive Jesus Christ as your personal Savior. That's the first step. The second step, to be baptized, identified with the body, the bride of Christ. And then, beginning to grow in the Lord, invest your life, your time, your money, and all that you have. Listen. Not in this life, but in the life to come, because all that we do in the name of Jesus Christ with a proper motive for His glory and His praise and His honor is like sending up riches before God into heaven. And you see, if you and I have the proper concept of what it's all about, we're just down here on a journey. This is a temporary situation, but my friend, that is eternal. Now you answer for me. Is it a wise man who makes his preparation for that which is eternal and lasting? Or is it a wise man who soaks his life into that which is temporal and limited and shall one day be consumed in one mighty blast of the wrath of God? A wise man makes preparation for where he's going to spend eternity. And that's my plea to you today, right now.
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7: 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Want to understand what the Bible says? There's a way for it to become clearer. Here's a moment with Charles Stanley.
5: You may read a lot of things in this book that don't make sense to you, but that doesn't mean that they're senseless. You may read a lot of things in this book that you can't understand. A lot of prophecies that you can't put together. You can't put all the pieces together. The time sequence won't work out to suit you, and you can't figure it all out. It is a foolish man who closes the book and lays it aside because he cannot understand it. The best way to understand the Word of God is to get in it, having first of all gotten into Jesus Christ and Christ in you, the Holy Spirit indwelling you who is our teacher, and asking Him to teach you the truth, and things that once looked foolish will become tremendously inspiring, motivating passages of Scripture to your heart. And I'm saying to you, there is no way to fathom the whole truth. But one thing I've discovered, all the truth that I need is right here. It'll tell me how to get saved. It'll tell me how to walk in the Spirit. It'll tell me how to be victorious in this life and tell me how God's going to take me home and tell me a little of what's going to happen when I get there. And as far as I'm concerned, brother, that's all I need to know.
7: You can learn more about how to find guidance and direction from the Word of God at intouch.org. And if you have a story about what you've learned through this program, please share it with us. 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
11: Hey, it's Dave. Good morning and welcome to Friday. We have just about made it to the weekend. Just got to get through that last work day of the week. We got some good stuff planned for you today. Lots of good music, a few good conversations. 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

The Morning Cruise with Dave, Bill, and Carmen on the Joy FM. Yesterday, we talked about humility, and apparently we need some more of it because it's on my mind to talk about again today. Maybe it's just me that needs more of it, but I, again, suspect that we could all use some more. So here's the thing I want to draw your attention to this morning. The Apostle Paul gives us an amazing example of what humility really looks like in Christ. And the guy who brought this out in a little booklet written some years ago, not too many, is Tim Keller. He wrote a book called The Freedom of Self-Forgetfulness. Remember yesterday when we said that C.S. Lewis's famous quote was that true humility is not thinking less of yourself, but rather thinking of yourself less? Yeah, Keller draws that out in The Freedom of Self-Forgetfulness. I read this book years ago, and I said to myself, Bill, you need to read that book every year. And I have not. Ask me how many times I've read it. Since then, I've not reread it. I've referred to it on several occasions and highlighted a few spots that I want to share with you in just a minute. But let me read this part of scripture from 1 Corinthians chapter 4, starting at verse 3. Paul says, with me, it is a very small thing that I should be judged by you or by any human court. In fact, I don't even judge myself. For I am not aware of anything against myself, but I am not thereby acquitted. It's the Lord who judges me. What Paul is saying here, in essence, and this is part of a larger argument, but Paul is saying that we should not be confident in our own performance, and we shouldn't be destroyed by our own failure. Life is full of both. Sometimes we hit it out of the park. Sometimes we whiff at the plate. That's just the way life is, but we so often tie our identity to our performance. And one of the ways that we get away from that is by thinking of ourselves less. The Apostle Paul brings this out in several places in his letters. And after one of those places, Keller comments this way. Paul is saying that he has reached a place where his ego draws no more attention to itself than any other part of his body. He has reached the place where he's not thinking about himself anymore. If he does something wrong or something good, he doesn't connect it to his identity. A truly gospel humble person is not a self-hating person or a self-loving person, but rather a gospel humble person. The truly gospel humble person is a self-forgetful person whose ego is a lot like his or her toes. They're down there, but you don't think of them. They just work. They don't draw attention to themselves. And like the toes just work, the ego just works. Neither draws attention to itself. This is a different way of thinking and a different way of living, because most of us, from the time we look at the mirror to make sure that our teeth are clean, our makeup is on, or our hair is straight, from that time until the end of the day, we tend to write narratives and stories that have ourselves at the center, whether we're the hero or the victim. What if you didn't think either way? What if in your own mind, as you go into work or school today, you and your imagination, when you write stories, you put someone else at the center? You don't see yourself as either

hero of every imaginative story that you write, and you don't see yourself as the victim? What if instead you saw yourself as the person who's there to be one of those helpers that Mr. Rogers used to talk about? If you're there to focus on others, if you're there to be a giver, if you're there to be an encourager, if you're there to be a protector, if you're there to be a provider. This, I think, gets close to what the Bible speaks of when it pictures for us humility, and particularly in the way Paul talks about it in his letters and the way that Keller writes about it in The Freedom of Self-Forgetfulness. What if we just got our eyes off ourselves in the practical moment-by-moment reality that we lived today? Father, help us to do that. I am chief of sinners when it comes to this. Lord, too often I think too much about my own performance, and I don't realize, Lord, that you don't ultimately judge me by my performance. You ultimately judge me by the merit of Christ that I have received by faith and that will never be shaken, and that my judgment on that day will only allow me to play one card, and the one card that I will play is not what I've done in this life, Lord, but what Christ did for me. And then, Lord, stepping into your presence, having been judged righteous because of Jesus, all that you've done in me and through me will become a crown that I cast at his feet. Lord, that's the true story for every Christian listening today. Father, hear our prayers. God, help us to think of one another. And on our prayer center, we have the opportunity to go and pray for others and think of them each and every day. Today, Lord, we see a request from someone who says, please pray the Lord will guide my family to a home and property that will meet our needs. Someone else asking for ease for the financial stress that having a hard time. For retired parents living on a fixed income, very stressed out with their financial situation. Lord, for these who have specific material needs, God, be their protector, their provider. Help them, Father. God, help us to make wise decisions. God, provide in ways that we can't see, and help us to be givers, Lord, not vessels that just fill up, but vessels that fill up and empty and fill up and empty and fill up and empty. God, thank you for hearing our prayers for those who are struggling in this area, for those who are sick, for those who are weak, for those going through marital troubles. Lord God, you see them. Be with them. Give them victory and relief. And especially today, Lord, having watched so many of the poor people dealing with the flooding, the flash flooding, and the landslide that took place in the Nepal-China border 3 days ago. Father, we pray for any rescue efforts going on, that you will help people to be rescued, that you will cause those who know you, those who name your name, to lead the efforts, God, to reach out for those who are in need. And Lord, please help those who are grieving at the loss of a loved one. God, we love you. We thank you that we can turn to you in tough times and in good times. God, help our focus to not be on ourselves today, but on others. In Jesus' name we pray. Amen.

0: Pat Barrett with Beautiful Life here on the Morning Cruise at the Joy FM. We got music on the way from Elevation Rhythm. I got music from Forrest Frank coming up for you. Need to Breathe right around the corner. This is Toby Mac and Lord, It Feels Good here on the Morning Cruise at the Joy FM.
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2: Good morning. Here's what's in the news on this Friday morning. The FDA says some 30 milligram thyroid tablets from Vitruvius Therapeutics are being recalled because they may be too potent. Officials say taking them could cause hyperthyroidism with symptoms including weight loss, heat intolerance, fatigue, and chest pain. Dolly Parton's music has surged significantly on Spotify following her death on Tuesday. Total streams increased over 1,200% globally. Jolene increased 630%, while 9 to 5 increased 620%. Organizers are preparing for the upcoming Georgia National Fair. The fairgrounds and Agri Center in Perry will host the annual event from October 8th through the 18th. Last year's fair attracted over 600,000 people. A flash sale for $10 adult tickets will be held next Wednesday. I'm Jules with your Info to Go on the Joy FM.
3: Highs today right on through Sunday will be in the upper 80s and low 90s. Some scattered thunderstorms and showers possible today. Much drier for Saturday and Sunday. Nighttime lows will be near 70.
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1: Is it Friday? 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
0: It is definitely Friday.
2: Barely.
1: Dave and I were talking about this yesterday off the air. Every week in August, we have pretty much had guests every single day at the radio station, just different things, all amazing things. We've just had, a lot of guests, a lot of friends. It's been so good.
2: Some have sat in front of these mics.
1: Yes.
2: Others have been behind the scenes.
1: Yep. But Dave and I think I arrived at the conclusion that when you have guests the first part of the week on Monday and Tuesday, that's what makes the week feel like it's longer. Because a lot of times you'll have guests come in on Wednesday, Thursday, and you have your guest, and then it's close to the end of the week. But just the way it's fallen, it has been Monday, Tuesday. And so even yesterday, Dave and I are looking at each other going, is today Friday? No, today is not Friday. Today is Thursday. But I'm happy to report today is Friday. It's also week zero.
0: Yes.
1: In the college world.
2: I know what that means. I'm
1: proud
2: of myself.
1: Praise the Lord. Yesterday.
2: I kind of know what it means.
1: Yesterday, we had dear, dear friends in Justin and Trish. And I'm telling you, whenever Justin and Trish are here, text line lights up.
2: Yep.
1: They're so faithful in the way that they steward their stories. And they both have stories, as we all do. But
2: they have an unusual amount of them.
1: They do. And when they talk about their stories, whether it be their biological dads or just their marriage stuff, the way that y'all respond, the way that you respond to them is just super encouraging. So much so that we want to revisit that conversation. Mm-hmm. But to me, the highlight of the story yesterday, or the highlight of the time with Justin and Trish yesterday, was revisiting the honeymoon story. Dave, I'm so glad you asked him about
0: that. We will get to that.
2: Yes, yeah. We're going to sit down with Justin and Trish here in just a couple songs. And then if you can stick with us after the top of the hour, a couple of really incredible stories.

0: That's Passion with Just That Good here on the Morning Cruise at the Joy FM. Yesterday, we had our friends Justin and Trish Davis in the studio with us, and they told some great stories. It was just good to catch up, and we wanted you to catch some of the highlights of that conversation if you weren't with us for the end of the show yesterday. And we'll start with this one.
1: You would call this a family reunion.
2: Yeah.
1: And here this morning, our dear, dear, dear friends, Justin and Trish Davis. Woo-hoo. Are in with us this morning, and goodness, Justin and Trish, y'all were first here. When were you first on the show?
3: 2013, maybe?
1: What? Yeah. Oh, 13 years ago, would it have been?
4: Yeah, we met.
3: Maybe 14.
4: Gosh, through the first...
1: It was Team Freedom.
4: Yeah,
1: yes,
4: Team Freedom.
1: We've told this story. Yes. We'll have to tell that again at some point.
4: So that was in what, 2000 and...
1: Ugh. I don't even know. No, yeah. I'd have to go back. It's been a long time.
4: Yeah.
1: So Justin and Trish, they're authors, they're podcasters. You guys have a ministry that you're celebrating 16 years, Refine Us. How do you describe Refine? I mean, of course, it's marriage, but is there a line you have?
3: Our tagline is we help people have healthy relationships.
1: Mm, that's awesome.
3: So we, you know, have spent the majority of our ministry focusing on the marriage relationship. Trish is now getting her master's in marriage and family therapy. So we're trying just to really broaden that to, hey, if you're a person and mm-hmm. you have a relationship, we want to help you make it healthy.
1: And you guys have helped so many people just with your marriage story. And so because this is your ministry and what you do, what are y'all fighting about these days?
4: Well, let me tell you.
1: Yeah,
3: we've actually been on vacation
1: over.
3: For the last 10 days.
4: We've got
3: some vacation arguments that we can share.
0: That goes all the way back to honeymoon times, as I recall.
1: Oh, my goodness.
4: We've hit that season of, you know, we talk a lot about culturally how hard marriage is, but it's also beautiful.
1: Yes.
4: And when you fight for your marriage, there is a side of it that is fun and whimsical in a almost kind of a holy experience of experiencing heaven on earth of someone who knows you emotionally, physically, and spiritually. And so it's been fun. We've been celebrating 31 years, and it's been a hard fought 31 years.
1: Mm-hmm.
4: But we really enjoy each other. So it's been exciting to kind of be in this season of like, you guys, this is really worth fighting for.
1: Mm.
4: Like now we do get on each other's nerves, but it's not these like soul crushing, mm-hmm. you know, experiences that we have experienced
1: sure.
4: over and over again,
1: yeah.
4: you know, in the early years for sure.
1: I will say that Pete and I, same thing, hard fought marriage and so grateful for it. And I don't know if it's one of two things. Either we just don't have the energy to fight the way that we did early on, but I think it's more than that. I think it's just... Very quick to address it, talk it out, and it does come with wisdom. It comes with wisdom and walking the marriage journey for all of these years.
2: So what do you think about that, Trisha, as far as, you know, being too tired to fight? That's been our strategy. Kimberly and I have been married for 35 years.
1: Yeah.
2: And seriously, we realized most of the energy and time we're investing in these arguments are worthless.
1: Yeah.
2: It doesn't matter how they come out. And we just kind of looked at it and we're like, this is ridiculous. We're done with this.
3: I just
2: and
3: know Trisha's going to microwave her coffee about 7 times throughout
2: okay,
3: the day.
2: There you go.
3: There's nothing I can do about it. It's going to happen. Why argue about it?
0: You know, you just have to overlook some faults.
3: Yes. Exactly.
1: Yeah.
4: I think all those years ago when our marriage imploded and we began sharing our redemption story, we got curious.
1: Mm.
4: And now all these years, 16 years later, we're still very curious. And so going back to school for me is trying to understand what is the theory and theology? Like, when we talk about attachment theory, what does God say about that in relationships? And it's been just a beautiful understanding of not blindly, you know, saying, why do we do these things? But really, why do we do these? And
2: right.
4: why do they bring such beautiful fruit?
2: Yeah.
1: So good. All right. They're going to be with us the rest of the show. Love, love, love having y'all here. It's Justin and Trish Davis.
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2: Here's what's in the news. The FDA has approved a new daily pill for advanced pancreatic cancer that showed patients lived nearly twice as long as those receiving chemotherapy in a late-stage trial. Revolution Medicine's RasenQ inhibits a protein that helps tumors grow. Tropical storm Dolly has formed over the central tropical Atlantic. The next predetermined name on the Atlantic tropical storm list just so happens to be Dolly. Flags across the U.S. are currently at half staff for country music legend Dolly Parton, who passed away this week at age 80. The storm is not currently expected to impact the U.S. A battery material manufacturer is expanding into commerce. The U.S. Department of Energy announced a $50 million grant that will be used to help Princeton New Energy develop a plant that will reuse scrap from the manufacturing process. The project will address supply chain vulnerabilities. I'm Jules with your Info to Go on the Joy FM.
3: Scattered showers and thunderstorms expected today with highs in the upper 80s and low 90s. Much drier for the weekend. An isolated thunderstorm possible on Sunday. Both days will see highs near 90.
0: Before they became your favorite song, they had to have a beginning.
4: Hey guys, this is Andrew Rip.
0: Here is the story behind the song.

0: to be doing life with friends. We can't be going through life by ourselves, disconnected. There's a biblical moment in Exodus about Moses realizing that the army of the Israelites would win when his arms were in the air. His friends had his back, got next to him, and helped hold his arms up into the air. And I just thought that was a beautiful idea of community. Somebody's struggling or getting weary or fighting through a time when it feels like God's not hearing your prayers, and we stand beside each other and share each other's faith.
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0: Zach Williams with Wait For Me here on the Morning Cruise at the Joy FM. Yesterday, our friends Justin and Trish Davis were in with us. They've been on the show several times. And one of the things we like about having them here is we get updates on, well, let's just call it an unusual life.
1: Justin and Trish Davis in with us this morning. And I think one of the reasons why we as a show, and then even you and I, Trish, personally, mm-hmm. and Justin too, I think the reason that we... Sorry, that's
2: kind of... We'll toss me in there.
0: We'll throw him a bone.
2: I know my place in this relationship.
1: It's, yeah. Like a bonus. It's so funny because we'll take pictures. It'll be like Justin, Trish, and me, and like Trish and I are hugged up, and Justin's just kind of standing there.
0: Oh, yeah.
2: I'm a third wheel.
1: But you're a great third wheel. We love you, Justin. But I think the reason that we connect is because you kind of have to just laugh through the hard. I mean, it's one of those things where... We all have stories. Mm-hmm. We all have stuff that we've gone through. And there are those families that kind of push it under the rug. Don't talk about it. It's too serious. That's kind of Pandora's box. Mm-hmm. Or they're the type of people that say, here's my mess and let me laugh to keep from crying.
3: Yeah.
1: You know what I mean? And I think we're all the latter people in that. And so the last time that you were here, you were sharing that who you thought was your dad was not your dad. So pick it up from there and give a recap and then tell us what's happened.
3: Yeah, it was kind of a wild story. The last time we were on, we had just released Justin's third book, One Choice Away From Change. And my dad that raised me had just passed away. So it was kind of like this intense season of change and hardship and relationships. And Justin and I actually found out in the same week that our dads weren't our biological dads. And
2: thankfully, they're not the same person.
1: Yeah, it's related. See what I mean? See what I mean? That's what I'm talking about. But think about that for one second. I don't want that statement to get lost on, you know, our friends listening this morning. You guys are married. Y'all found out within a week of each other that who y'all both thought were your dads were not your dads.
2: Through Ancestry.com.
1: Yeah.
3: For the person listening, we all hear these stories that, you know, Justin and I get on here and we share our redemption story and it's beautiful. We've been married for 31 years, but I know that there are a lot of listeners, that's not their story. Mm. And there's a sense of like feeling left out or shame when it comes to loss or things not turning out the way that you thought they would. Finding out that my dad, the dad who raised me, is he passed away in 2025, he's a little short Hispanic man, and I'm a blonde-haired, blue-eyed girl, but I was so much like him. You know, like my maiden name's Lopez. People were like, really? You never once thought? I'm like, never. And so my attachment to my dad was just everything because I spent my whole life proving that I was, mm-hmm. you know, his daughter. And so that being proven wrong, there was so much complexity. And so my story, you know, being unveiled and then coming to a place where I had an opportunity to meet my biological dad, and he's much older than my mom. Mm-hmm. He, I believe, is like 82.
2: Yeah.
3: And I'll tell you guys, Justin and I had a code word when we met him for the first time. He actually adopted two kids. Mm-hmm. And so his adopted son had just met his biological mom. So he was very kind in this conversation. But I told Justin, I need a code word if it's just too much that I need to get up from this conversation. I don't know if it was like bananas or something. I don't know. It's goofy. But I met him and it was hard. It was just hard. But the second time I met him, I'm like, oh, he's my person. Mm. Like, we are so much alike at a soul level in a way that I can't explain, that it was this reminder of trusting my Heavenly Father with the obedience to not, you know, wrap up this story in a bow that people look to say, hey, look at the life I have, but really like the reminder.

0: God can and will use your obedience for redemption, maybe not of your story, but of your relationship with God. Mm. And that was my experience meeting my dad.
1: So did you reach out to him?
0: Yeah, he's sugar. Aww. He is very sweet.
2: He is the U.S. champion for over 80 in swimming.
1: Wow.
2: So he swims, yes. Like 3 miles a day.
1: Wow.
0: I think he was in the top three for like the Olympics in swimming for, you know, the 80 to 90.
2: I didn't know there was that category.
1: Yeah, I had no idea.
2: It was surreal seeing this person that's so much like, you've never met them.
1: Right.
2: And they're so much like your spouse.
1: Yes, yeah. Mm-hmm.
2: And kind of having a front row seat to that. But Trisha's very thoughtful. She's very lavish with her words. She likes to pour encouragement onto people. And mm-hmm. Max is her dad's name. Mm-hmm. He writes us notes and letters, mm-hmm. like handwritten letters, and sends them to Trish. And, they're not hanging out every weekend.
1: Sure, yeah.
2: But there's a bridge being built.
1: Oh, I love
2: which
1: that.
2: Is really
0: he
2: beautiful.
0: Calls himself a super senior, which I think is the funnest thing ever.
1: That's so fun. And then Justin, just so folks listening this morning, when you found out, if I'm remembering correctly, when you found out that your dad wasn't your dad, and your biological dad, he had already passed away, correct or no? I can't remember that.
2: It's very, very complicated.
1: Yeah.
2: So I find out that my dad isn't my dad. My mom tells me who my dad is. I meet him.
1: Okay, you did. Okay.
2: I don't think he's my dad. There's no resemblance there. So that's when I do Ancestry.com.
1: Okay.
2: And realize, and between the time that I met him and doing Ancestry.com, he did pass away.
1: Okay.
2: Thinking that he was my dad.
1: Got it.
2: And
1: okay.
2: It comes back.
1: All right.
2: He wasn't. So now I'm on dad number three.
1: Okay. Okay.
2: And he
1: all
2: lives
1: right.
2: in Canada.
3: In
1: okay.
3: Canada.
1: He yes. lives in Canada. And is he alive?
2: He is alive.
1: He is alive.
3: Not everybody can say that.
1: Okay.
0: I will say there yes. is a wild, wild picture of his dad and two brothers in the 70s. And they look like all three of our boys, if our boys were raised in the 70s. Like trip. It's
1: okay.
0: trippy.
1: Wow. Yeah. Wow. Wow.
2: Your listeners didn't know what they're getting into this morning.
1: Like I said, I will tell you, they're probably most of them are listening this morning going, thank the Lord there's other families just like mine. I think that's what they're saying.
2: Yeah.

0: CeCe Winans, worthy of it all, here on the Morning Cruise at the Joy FM. We're revisiting some of the highlights of our conversation with Justin and Trisha Davis yesterday. One more highlight we wanted to get to. This was a story that, well, they've told this story before, but it's just one of our favorite stories. And yesterday we got more details than we'd ever gotten before on this particular story. To set the story up, I just started by saying that on my honeymoon, I spilled chilled, ice-cold, sparkling grape juice all down the front of the one nice nightgown that my wife had brought on the trip. And I thought I had a hard honeymoon story to tell. No.
1: Oh, no.
0: I thought that was a bad start. Then I read your book. Tell us your honeymoon story.
1: Well, I want to preference this because planning a honeymoon in 2026 is not like planning a honeymoon in 1995.
0: That's true.
1: So,
2: and we were like 19 and 20,
1: exactly,
2: planning this wedding. And so, yeah.
1: One of the, before we get to the honeymoon story, one of the things that we don't share publicly very often is Trisha took a year off of school to save and work for, she paid for our whole wedding. Her parents gave us $500. My parents gave us $500. Other than that, Trisha paid for the rest of it. So she had been working so hard for this. We booked this honeymoon spot in Holden Beach, North Carolina, which is just north of Myrtle Beach, South Carolina. And it's the only place I'd ever been on vacation. That was the only place that I'd ever been. Trisha had been to Florida once. And so we're going to go to this honeymoon spot. We didn't have the money to pay for our reception.
2: We didn't.
1: And so our moms are in the back in the kitchen opening cards and taking out cash from the people who are at our reception to actually pay the balance.
0: Oh, that's right.
3: Oh, my word.
2: And so we were wondering at the end of the night, at the last dance, are we going on vacation or are we staying at home? So we were excited, and we got Justin's parents got their first brand new car they'd ever owned, and it was this very awesome 1995 Astro minivan. It was,
0: ooh,
2: yeah.
0: That's
1: the back folded down into a bed. So, you know, it was apropos for a honeymoon.
2: But we got married in my home church. It was non-air conditioning, hot July. It was awful. And so we get to the hotel, and I'm going to be honest, I'm like so tired. I just want to go to sleep. And so I go into the bathroom and I just start sobbing. And I, you know, just never a good sign on your first night married. So Justin like knocks on the door and he's like, hey, are you okay? And like the only thing I could get out of my mouth was, I need you to go to Walmart like right now.
1: Like, why would I go to Walmart at 4 a.m. on my wedding night? Well, apparently as we arrived at the hotel, something else arrived for Trish.
0: Right, yes.
1: And yep. So I went to Walmart and walked down the second aisle of the day, which, you know, the first aisle is to say I do, and then the feminine product aisle to say I'm not so sure. And I just bought one of everything because I'd never bought those.
2: So he walks in and he knocks on the door again and he just brings me this ginormous bag of all the things. And I'm like, okay.
1: This honeymoon is sponsored by Tampax.
3: Goodness.
2: So we get,
3: you can't
2: in the car,
3: make it up.
2: And I don't think we've shared this part of the story. We get on the interstate and we're like 5 hours in, and
1: we're outside of we're between Louisville and Lexington, Kentucky, going east.
2: We can't fly because we're too young to rent a car. So we have to drive from Joliet, which is near Chicago, all the way to Carolina. And so we get in the car, and then all of a sudden we see this hay truck that has hay bales on it, and they start to fall off on the interstate. In front of us. So we stop our minivan and we get out and we are baling hay.
1: It's like 110
2: on
1: degrees.
2: On the interstate. And then all of a sudden we smell smoke, and out of nowhere, hay got caught up underneath the truck and blew the truck up and shut down the interstate. The cops show up. I'm sobbing because I'm like, we are a hot 24 hours in. I want to get to the beach. And so the cops actually let us go and kept all the rest of the traffic.
1: Yeah. So we get to the beach. So the next day we get to the beach and we're young, we're in love, we're not necessarily that smart. And so we go and play in the ocean, and the sun is different in the South,
0: it is.
1: You guys know.
0: Yes.
1: And so after 3 hours, Trish was not just burnt, she was blistered.
3: Oh, yeah.
2: Yeah, I was like, honey, I need you to not touch me. In fact, I need you to not talk to me because seriously, your breath hurts my face.
1: And so for the next 4 days, nothing touched her body but aloe vera. And so you know you have an epically bad honeymoon when you're calling your dad collect, because that's what we do in 1995. And you're asking your dad about the action you're not having on your honeymoon. And I'm like, Dad, it's been 4 days and nothing. I'm like, is this normal? He's like, well, in a few years it will be, but not right now.
2: So we got back from our honeymoon, and I was so excited to get back.
1: She wanted to, we left a day early from our honeymoon because Trish had
2: a championship softball game
1: championship in her hometown. So we drive all the way back to Joliet for this softball game.
2: I get an amazing RBI and
1: then win the game.
2: Roll my ankle on first base, and I'm on crutches
1: for 2 weeks.
0: Oh, I feel so much better about my life.
3: Oh my goodness. This is the best story.
1: It'd be a fun exercise for you listeners to email the Joy FM your honeymoon story. Yeah.
3: Seriously, can you beat this? I don't know that
1: I'm
3: you
1: sure
3: can.
1: There's like a t-shirt or a hat or something that you could give away.
3: We knew the arrival part. Yeah. You know what I mean? And we also knew the sunburnt. But there's some other good stories in there. That was new information.
2: We got some more. Justin still, 31 years later, does this thing where he hangs out in the ocean and floats. Uh-huh. And he looks like he's dead. It freaks out everybody. He did it when we got married, and he did it this week when we were at the beach. And I'm like, stop, or the Coast Guard is going to show up.
1: 31 years strong.
0: That's right. It worked so well the first time. Why stop?
3: I love it, right? Yeah.

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2: Here's what's in the news. Georgia lawmakers are reviewing the use of license plate readers. A law enforcement task force will consider policy changes before the next legislative session in January. More than 40 people have been linked to misuse of the systems statewide. Sky-high ticketing fees and scalper markups are draining over $11 billion a year from American concertgoers. A Vanderbilt University study found ticket gouging at an all-time high, blaming $4.5 billion on scalpers and $6.8 billion on excessive platform fees. Search and rescue teams are scrambling to reach survivors following deadly flash flooding near the Nepal-Tibet border. Authorities say more than 330 people are dead and around 1,000 more are still missing, including dozens of Americans. The U.S. State Department is sending a disaster response advisor to support response efforts. I'm Jules with your Info to Go on the Joy FM.
3: A few showers and thunderstorms are expected. Highs will be in the upper 80s to low 90s. Nighttime lows around 70. Much drier on Saturday. An isolated thunderstorm possible on Sunday.
0: The oldest left their lunch on the kitchen counter. The youngest couldn't find their shoes. And you spilled your coffee on your way out the door. As you pull away from the drop-off line and wave goodbye, you remember the permission slip that you forgot to sign. It's a lot to keep up with. And if you're still figuring out the rhythm, you're not the only one. On the days when it feels like you're making up the beat as you go, let us supply the soundtrack. 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

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All right, quick question for you. 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
1: Brandon Lake and Nick Jonas with The Author here on the Morning Cruise at the Joy FM.
0: I think it was about this time yesterday, maybe a little bit earlier, we heard this.
2: I want to help you correct your dreams, Carmen. Fulfill your dreams.
0: Okay.
2: I want all your dreams to not come true.
0: Okay.
2: So here we go. I want to help you with some first lines from famous novels.
0: So that was yesterday.
1: It was yesterday.
0: Yes.
2: And yes. Well, just for clarity, I wanted to help her dreams not to come true because she had a dream that she was sweating under Dave's tutelage trying to read first lines as an audiobook narrator.
0: Yes. And so
2: which
0: he
2: was
0: goes,
2: a nightmare.
0: And then it became nightmare to nightmare because he started reading these first lines.
1: Right.
0: And I think I was like Ofer. I don't even think I got.
1: I tried to help.
0: I know. But I mean, I just, this
2: I think
0: is.
2: You get one.
0: I don't, out of place.
2: Probably.
0: I said.
1: She almost got it. She named the title when it wasn't the title.
0: That's what I'm
1: saying. Then when we tried to give it to her.
0: Yeah.
1: By even reminding her she'd already said it, she still didn't get it right.
2: That's what
0: it was
2: happened.
0: Out of place. So, because I love you so much and this is such a fun game.
2: Oh, great.
0: I thought we could play it again today. Except I'll be the one asking the questions.
2: Oh.
0: And you are the one answering the questions. But Dave.
1: Yeah.
0: Unlike what you don't do for him, just give me some little something.
1: Some little something?
0: Some
1: little
0: something,
1: just to make you happy.
0: Yeah. Here we go. Yes.
2: We get the Alabama fight song. Is it
0: game it's college show? Football. It's college football. This is going to be.
1: I can switch between bunches of them if you'd rather.
0: Yeah.
2: Okay.
0: Yeah. But let's just.
2: Okay.
0: You know, it is week zero.
2: I know that.
0: This week. Good job. That's not a question.
2: Do I get a point?
0: Nope.
1: No.
0: Okay. Hold on. Let's just listen for 3 seconds.
2: She's not going to be able to do it because she wants to hear the fight song.
0: Okay. Perfect. That's perfect. Okay. So this is going to be our college football quiz. That's going to be so fun. I'm going to ask the questions, and Bill, you're going to answer.
2: Great.
0: You ready? Okay. Which SEC rivalry is known as the Deep South's oldest rivalry dating back to 1892?
2: Ooh, that's a great question.
0: Yes.
2: The Deep South's oldest rivalry.
0: Rivalry, yeah.
2: I don't know.
0: Do not help him, Dave.
1: I'm not. Okay. I'm not saying.
2: Florida State.
0: Okay, well, Florida State's not in the SEC.
2: No, okay, that's ACC.
0: Actually, I'm proud of that. Georgia and Auburn is the Deep South's oldest rivalry.
2: I love it.
0: Okay, next question. How many national championships did Nick Saban win as Alabama's head coach?
2: Oh, that's easy. All of them.
1: That's not.
0: I actually like that answer. I like that answer. He won six.
2: Okay, six.
0: 2009, 2011, 2012, 2015, 2017, 2020. And just as a bonus, he did have one with
2: LSU.
0: Dave's.
1: The LSU Tigers.
0: LSU Tigers. Okay. Which two teams, next question, which two teams officially joined the SEC in 2024, expanding the conference to 16 members?
2: Ooh, wow. Gosh. Wasn't Samford.
1: No, it was not.
2: Wow. Two teams joined in 2024.
0: Yes.
2: There's a vague memory of this happening, actually.
0: I could give you a hint on this one.
2: You could, because of what we do. I mean, I'm sure the story floated across.
0: Yeah, they joined the SEC, and really and truly, they're not in
2: the South.
0: Southeast.
1: Well, the Southeastern.
0: Yeah, Southeast. Yeah.
2: I know it wasn't Oklahoma.
0: Oh, actually,
2: was it Oklahoma?
0: Yep.
2: They're SEC?
0: Yes.
1: They are now.
0: Okay, well, what's the other one? You get half a point.
2: I was today years old, as they say.
0: Yes.
2: I get a half a point.
0: Uh-huh.
2: And Michigan. Michigan's not it.
0: No, not at all.
1: They're not that far out of the Southeast.
0: Not that far. Texas.
2: Texas.
0: Yeah.
2: But
0: Texas
2: the
0: and
2: Longhorns?
0: Oklahoma. Yeah. Texas
2: okay.
0: Longhorns. Yes.
2: All right.
0: Yes. Okay, a couple more. These two teams traditionally play each other in Jacksonville. The stadium is currently under construction, and the game will be played this year at Mercedes-Benz, and next year it's going to be played at Raymond James. What two teams are these?
2: Is it Georgia, Florida?
0: Actually, it is.
2: Georgia, Florida?
0: It is the Georgia, Florida game.
2: Hey!
0: Good job!
2: Hey!
0: Okay.
2: I guessed one.
0: Okay, two more.
2: Two
0: more questions.
2: No, let me end on a high note.
0: No. What college campus based its speed limit on the jersey number 18?
1: Well, that's a good one.
2: That's a That's a good question.
1: It is.
2: She's got good questions here.
1: It's a very good
2: here.
1: Question, yeah.
2: Okay. It was a shot in the dark. It's not Miami. I'm going to guess Alabama.
0: Ole Miss. It was number 18 of QB.
1: Archie Manning.
0: Yeah, Archie Manning.
2: Nice.
0: Yeah, yep. Okay, last one. Ace Sanders was drafted in 2013 by the Jacksonville Jaguars. He played college football at South Carolina. What Florida high school did he graduate from in 2010?
2: Did you say Ace Sanders Sanders?
0: Ace.
2: Obviously.
1: Does that make a difference for you?
2: Of course it does. Obviously, I know exactly who you're talking about. Ace Sanders. And he graduated from a Florida high school.
0: Yeah, which high school?
2: Plant City High School.
0: He actually graduated from Manatee.
2: Manatee, my
0: high
2: alma mater.
0: School, your alma mater.
2: My alma mater.
0: Yes,
2: right?
0: Yes.
2: Man.
0: So since you're such a big fan.
2: If you'd asked me about Prince Matt, or if you'd asked me about, these are the guys I went to school with that played football afterwards. I got one.
1: That's true.
2: And a half.
0: I'm actually very proud of you. I'm actually really, really proud of you. So that concludes our little, what do we want to call this?
2: Day? We're educating each other.
0: Our college
1: football. Carmen's college payback.
0: There you go.
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1: I have to admit, even the softball questions that Carmen thought I might get, so mm-hmm. didn't throw at me mm-hmm. off the air just then, she threw at me. I'm over.
0: Yeah.
2: I know. There were a couple on the list that I did not ask you. For example, I'll give them to you. But I was afraid you would get them. That's the reason I didn't.
1: This was
2: ask
1: supposed
2: them.
1: To be a softball.
0: Right.
2: Which SEC school's mascot is named Mike?
1: Which I didn't know, which Dave quickly let me know.
2: Mike the Tiger.
1: Yeah.
2: The other one that I cannot believe you wouldn't have gotten this one. Since 2016, this man has been the head coach of the Georgia Bulldogs, and he was a former player for them. I literally did not ask that question on air because I'm like, he will know this. Well, it's Georgia.
1: I'm familiar with the name Kirby Smart, but asking me that question,
2: he didn't know that. And then the last one, I wasn't sure about this because your brother is so tied to the Gators.
1: Right.
2: Which former coach is credited with popularizing the fun and gun offense in the SEC?
1: Sorry, buddy.
0: The man wrote a book
1: Steve Spurrier. Yes, my brother wrote a book on Spurrier.
2: you did fantastic.
1: My Gator relatives are all just rolling their eyes.
2: Yeah.
1: Right now, we did get another question from a listener that's hard one.
2: Okay, let's hear it.
1: Another SEC question. What SEC team has a portion of their fight song built into the road as when you drive over it at the correct speed, it makes the sound of the school fight song?
2: Okay, that's cool. And I have no idea.
0: Yeah, I've heard the story. I can't remember the school, but they use rumble strips.
2: Wow. And
0: I'm aware, but I don't.
2: They'll have to tell us.
1: The rumble strips are each different size, so they're different pitches.
0: Well, plus it had something to do with the surface of the road, like how hard it is in certain places. But the frequencies, when you drive over it in the proper speed, the frequencies and the rhythm are a portion of the school's fight song.
1: One of our listeners will know.
2: Well, Hitch just sent me the answer.
1: Oh.
2: But do we want to see if the listener wants to text us back?
1: Well, we can. We can.
2: Or do you want me to just tell you who it is
1: well,
2: now?
1: Well, you better tell us because we're up against a hard break.
2: Okay, Auburn.
1: Oh, really?
2: I did not know that. Yep. I did not know that. That's cool.
1: How
2: and I've
1: cool
2: been
1: is
2: on
1: that?
2: Auburn's campus many times.
0: But she never drives at the proper speed. So.
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5: Here's what's in the news this morning. A newer shingles vaccine is being linked to a lower risk of dementia. Researchers at Brown University found older people who took the vaccine have a 24% lower risk of being diagnosed with dementia over a 4-year period. The study involved 500,000 people age 66 and up who were at nursing homes. President Trump is officially renaming Lake Ontario to Lake America. Trump signed an executive order yesterday making the change effective immediately as the U.S. and Canada ramp up their trade war. General Mills says it's removing artificial colors from all of its cereals. The move means that brands including Lucky Charms and Trix are now made and available without synthetic color additives. General Mills also said that it remains on track to complete the removal of artificial colors from all of its U.S. retail products by the end of 2027. I'm Jules with your Info to Go on the Joy FM.
6: Highs today right on through Sunday will be in the upper 80s and low 90s. Some scattered thunderstorms and showers possible today. Much drier for Saturday and Sunday. Nighttime lows will be near 70.
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0: literally changes everything. Mm-hmm. But she was diagnosed and she has been going through radiation, chemo treatments. And she shared the information a little bit later in the journey, because this has been going on, goodness, since April, May. But this past week, I think it was on Tuesday or Wednesday?
1: Yep.
0: She rang the bell.
1: Yes.
0: She rang the bell.
1: Yeah.
0: So she has finished the chemo treatments. She might have a couple of more radiation appointments, I'm thinking that she does. But do you have a little bit of the audio from?
1: This is Michelle as she gets ready to ring the bell.
2: I have a little speech, so you guys. I've been dreaming and praying for this day, you know, and you guys, I couldn't have done this without you. And you know, when you get a cancer diagnosis, nobody ever expects that, ever. And it's been prayers and encouragement. And I remember the first day I walked in, I sat down at Jen's desk and I started crying. And her words of hope and encouragement and life really, really impacted me. And all of the team, all of you, Dave, Reggie, all of you have been so wonderful. Such an encouragement to me. My radiation heroes, you know, they strapped me with this mask. They turn on my worship up loud, talk me through it, and coach me through it. And the worship has been helping me through it. And I couldn't have done this without you. But I just love and appreciate you and my family and friends. You know, you guys have been like the one who tore off the roof and lowered me to Jesus. And I'm so grateful. And my Joy FM listening family, I just appreciate you so much. The abundance of beautiful cards, the gift cards you tell me with gas and groceries and food and medicine, and just your prayers and testimonies. I'm amazed at how many people have gone through this journey or are in the middle of this journey right now. And I just want to remind you that God's got you. And this is on my whiteboard, Isaiah 41:10. And it says, do not fear anything, for I'm with you. Don't be afraid, for I'm your God. I will strengthen you. Be assured, I will help you. I will certainly take hold of you with my righteous right hand. And so I'm just going to pray and ring the bell. But again, I love you all. I really do.
3: We love you.
2: Thank you, God, for this season, this thing that's done now. And I thank you that I'm healed. Jesus, you say it's by your stripes, by the beating you took on the cross, that we are healed, we are whole. And so I thank you for that. And Father, I pray for every person in this room, every person in this hospital that needs a miracle. Lord, that you would touch them, that you would give them courage, that you would heal their bodies. Your heart is to give us a hope and a future. And so I thank you for the doctors, that you give them wisdom and insight and revelation, God, and new research and things for breakthrough to see this horrible disease done once and for all. So I love you, Lord. Thank you for your ever-present help. Corinthians says, thanks be to God who gives us the victory through our Lord Jesus Christ. Amen. Amen.

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1: Thank you so much for praying for Michelle and just jumping into being part of her support team. You heard just a couple minutes ago her ringing the bell, which was Wednesday, which was so, oh my goodness. What you have to know is this staff has been really leaned in. And when we walk through, when one of us walks through something like this, even in this building, people are praying, fasting, joining with that person who is suffering. And so Michelle's had this journey that's been going on. And when she shared it with you, you did the same thing our staff did. You guys jumped in. We get so many texts all the time. And we got texts this morning after you played that, Dave. Here's one example. Kim texted and said, praising God for the healing he's doing in Michelle. My dad lost his battle with cancer a year ago, last month, but I rejoice knowing I'll see him again, continuing to pray for Michelle. So wherever you are, if you're in the middle of a journey like this, just take heart. The thing that you need to know the most when you're in the midst of suffering, when you're walking through the valley, when it's hard, is that God is with you and you're not alone. And I think Michelle felt that all the way through this journey. I shared a scripture with her. I want to share it with you again. It's from Isaiah 43. But now says the Lord, he who created you, O Jacob, he who formed you, O Israel, fear not, for I have redeemed you. I've called you by name. You are mine. When you pass through the waters, I will be with you. And through the rivers, they shall not overwhelm you. When you walk through fire, you shall not be burned, and the flame shall not consume you. And Bible readers who hear those words have to think of Daniel and Shadrach, Meshach, and Abednego and those stories. And when Shadrach, Meshach, and Abednego are in the fiery furnace, and Nebuchadnezzar in the book of Daniel sees that fourth man in the fire looking like the Son of God. This is what God means. He will be with you. It doesn't guarantee that you don't have to walk through the fire. It doesn't say, I'm going to get you out of the waters. He says, I will be with you. And that's based on his relationship. When he speaks to Jacob, to Israel, he's remembering God's covenant with Abraham, which we in Christ have fulfilled. So these promises are for us to appropriate as well. So know that you are the object of God's love. You are the recipient in Christ of God's promise, and you are the one he promises his presence to when you pass through the fire, when you walk through the waters. He says, I will be with you.
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2: Good morning. Here's what's in the news on this Friday morning. The FDA says some 30 milligram thyroid tablets from Vitruvius Therapeutics are being recalled because they may be too potent. Officials say taking them could cause hyperthyroidism with symptoms including weight loss, heat intolerance, fatigue, and chest pain. Dolly Parton's music has surged significantly on Spotify following her death on Tuesday. Total streams increased over 1,200% globally. Jolene increased 630%, while 9 to 5 increased 620%. Organizers are preparing for the upcoming Georgia National Fair. The fairgrounds and Agri Center in Perry will host the annual event from October 8th through the 18th. Last year's fair attracted over 600,000 people. A flash sale for $10 adult tickets will be held next Wednesday. I'm Jules with your info to go on the Joy FM.
3: Scattered showers and thunderstorms expected today with highs in the upper 80s and low 90s. Much drier for the weekend. An isolated thunderstorm possible on Sunday. Both days will see highs near 90.
0: Jumping in the car to head out on your morning commute. 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
1: Toby Mac, faithfully here on the Morning Cruise at the Joy FM. I have a story that Hitch gave me this morning. Carmen, you mentioned a dream you had.
2: Yes.
1: That's why he brought me this story.
2: Oh, my goodness. So for those of you listening, I'm scared, by the way. For those of you listening, I had a dream night before last that I was trying to become an audiobook narrator. I'm trying to do my first book, the first line of the first book. Dave is standing over my shoulder, and I literally cannot get the line out. I just keep messing it up. I can't, it's almost like I can't read. I just keep tripping over my words.
1: Bit of a nightmare.
2: It was.
1: I think I read somewhere that you can't read in a dream.
3: Really?
2: Huh.
1: Yeah, I think I've read that somewhere.
2: Okay.
3: Was it in a dream?
1: There are certain things that in a dream you don't seem to be able to do. Run fast.
2: Run. You cannot run in a dream.
1: I mean, you can fly, but you can't run fast.
3: I have run in dreams before, but never fast enough. You're right.
1: You're always falling down or whatever you're trying to get away from. It's on you.
3: Yeah.
1: So nightmares have some themes. This one, I think, will make your nightmare of not being able to read the first line in a book. Looks so much like it was a good dream.
2: Okay.
1: I'm just going to tell you. Here's what happened. There's a lady, Dr. Krista Edelman. She's a gastroenterologist. She lives in Virginia. She was sleeping next to her husband at about 6 o'clock in the morning on August 20th. I mean, she remembers these details because this is traumatic. This is the kind of dream you don't forget. She dreamed that a small mouse was trying to get into her mouth.
2: Okay, if you tell me that this is real, I'm literally going to come across this table.
3: Yeah, I feel like we're headed that direction right now, Carmen.
2: Dave, you are a snot. You are, oh my word. I know where this is going because I know you and I know him.
1: Mm-hmm. Okay,
2: not
1: so,
2: Bill Hitch.
1: Mm-hmm.
2: Oh my word.
1: She dreamed that a small mouse was trying to get into her mouth. She reached up to investigate.
2: Oh.
1: And grabbed something soft, hairy, and cool.
2: Oh, Lord! Oh, no!
1: I thought I was still dreaming, she said.
2: No.
1: Now, it was not a mouse.
2: What was it?
1: It was a bat.
3: Oh. A bat?
2: Oh! In her bed?
1: Yep.
2: Where did she sleep?
3: In the belfry, obviously.
1: In her bedroom. In Virginia.
2: Her bed was outside.
1: She said, no, it was not. She said, it was like, my gosh, this is real life. The bat appeared to be trying to burrow between her lips and into her mouth. She pulled it out, threw it across the room, then woke her husband up and told him that a bat had been trying to get into her mouth.
2: A bat.
3: Sure he's like, oh, you're just dreaming. Go back to sleep.
1: I don't think he did. I don't think she would let him at that point. Would you?
2: I don't know that I'd ever go to sleep again.
1: Her husband managed to capture the bat.
2: Oh, my word.
1: Which is necessary because if you know anything about bats at all, they can carry rabies.
3: Right.
1: And there's some concern at this point when you have a bat trying to get into your mouth. It did test negative for rabies. That is the good news.
3: Mm-hmm.
2: How do you ever get over that? Literally, how do you ever get over that?
1: I'm not sure you would.
3: I think you do.
2: I wouldn't.
3: I mean, she must have had bats roosting in her, you know, in the eaves of the house or something to be able to get. How did the bat get in there? That's the question for me.
1: Yeah, it would have probably come. Well, it depends. There are a couple of things that could be at play here. If they have a fireplace, it could have made its way in through the chimney.
3: Okay. Yep.
1: If they have some gaps somewhere in the attic, it could have been in the attic and somehow found its way in to the house. It was small enough to crawl in and be trying to get into her mouth, so it was not a large bat. These are the small bats. When I was in first grade, we had small bats behind the blackboard in my first grade classroom. Yeah. We could hear them.
2: Oh, my word.
1: And occasionally we'd find one outside the classroom.
2: That bat was clearly not smart because it just thinks it's burrowing into a...
1: Well, I don't know.
2: Any kind. I mean, I'm sure it's thinking, not thinking, oh, let me get in this woman's mouth so she can swallow me. I mean.
1: Probably not.
2: No. That is, I don't know how you get over that.
3: Yeah, that's next level.
2: I would need drugs to knock me out.
3: Therapy, months of therapy.
2: Yes.
3: Watch Batman again.
2: I mean, Pete would be sure that I would have the house for sale the next day. Like, literally.
1: We would be moving from this house to the ground. Yes. One of the two.
2: Yes. Bless her. That is awful.
1: That should help you get over the trauma of not being a decent audiobook narrator in your dreams.
2: Oh, I did not need that story in my psyche.
1: No,
2: Lord have mercy.
1: I think it'll help you get over your own trauma.
2: Yeah, yeah.
0: The Morning Cruise with Dave, Bill, and Carmen. It's a mess, but it's our mess. Bless their hearts. The Morning Cruise on the Joy FM.

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1: So our listeners texted about that traumatic story that Dave just told. I could have probably gone all day and not heard that.
2: I could have gone the rest of my life.
0: That was a public service.
1: Maybe the lady had garlic in her mouth the night before, and the bat was just trying to get in her mouth to get what he thought was food.
0: Actually, garlic would, I think, repel them if you're a Bram Stoker reader.
1: Yeah, that's right. All caps, sleep tape forever.
2: Yes.
1: Somebody's recommending a specific kind of trauma therapy for you, Carmen, which might be good. And then this person, here's one.
0: This is good. Yeah.
1: Quote, I had a toad land in my mouth when sleeping while I was younger. It got in through a hole in my screen. I was sleeping on my back with my mouth open. I refused to sleep on my back anymore. Let's talk about other things.
0: It's the look on her face.
2: Of all the things that we can talk about, the fact that this is our conversation this morning. You're awful. You're awful. You're sleep deprived and you're awful.
1: Dave.
0: Yeah.
1: In my neighborhood.
0: Yes.
1: Bats have been meeting us in our evening walks.
2: How?
0: Of course. Mm-hmm. Well, they're after the insects and such.
1: Yeah.
0: Yeah.
1: And they're not bad.
2: To explain that. They're meeting you where? You just hear them or they're flying
1: in front of you? Right overhead. Yeah.
0: Yeah.
1: Right.
2: How do you little even know right what they... I don't even know if I would know if a bat...
0: Oh, you would know.
2: Really?
0: Sure, yeah.
1: They're erratic. They fly low.
0: Differently than birds do. Mm-hmm. Yeah.
2: They squeak.
1: I've never
2: walked in my neighborhood and had anything fly low in front of me.
1: You don't live near an airport, evidently.
0: What?
1: I'm just saying. They're there. They're out there. And they do good for the environment. They eat mosquitoes and they shouldn't crawl in your mouth. So,
0: anybody else ready for breakfast?

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1: Let me ask you a question. I know you live there in Middle Tennessee, but let's say your husband took over a job in Manhattan. Who would you rather have protecting your city, Batman or Spider-Man?
2: Ooh, that's a good question, JR. Okay, I think I'm gonna go Batman. I feel like he's got the means to keep up with the times.
1: Yeah, as technology for criminals advances, he can keep up.
2: Right.
1: I too will go with Batman because he's got a little bit of mean. And I feel
2: he's got some angst.
1: You need that sort of an angst to go fight Gotham's worst criminals. And I feel like Spider-Man is, they call him your friendly neighborhood Spider-Man. Or is that Apple?
2: Yeah.
1: Is that Applebee's or Spider-Man?
2: No, that's Spider-Man.
1: Okay, and I just...
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1: I don't know what your Saturday morning looks like typically. If you're a 5-day a week worker and you have that, you know, 2-day weekend, like a lot do, maybe you wake up first thing in the morning if you have a day off or a couple days off and you pick up that phone and you just start scrolling. You open Instagram or you open Facebook or TikTok and you just start scrolling and an hour has passed and your stomach finally says, oh, I got to get up and get something. But if it hadn't, you just stay there and scroll. And you're outsourcing your morning and doing yourself no good. There was an article in Inc. That says what the science says about mornings. And it's based on research that was published in the British Medical Journal that basically reveals that how you structure your day is something that will impact you in a long-term basis. And here's the key. The first hour of the day sets the tone. We've heard this before. But this puts some meat on those bones and gives you specific actionable things to do here. So the first hour after waking sets the tone. This is neuroscience research that showed that cognitive performance fluctuates by time of day and that mornings offer peak conditions. So you got to set things in the right order in the morning. And research on morning routines shows that repeated habits can actually rewire your brain and shift behavior from effortful control to automatic execution so that you can free yourself up to be creative, to be productive, etc. And here's what the research, which is clear, shows. What actually moves the needle? Three things. Number one, and this is frustrating to me to read because of the time that we get up and what we do in the morning, but it's get light fast, number one.
2: That... Do you remember me bringing this? And then there's also, just really quickly, there is a doctor that I have been following on Instagram, and I feel like I'm a fairly intelligent person. I can't understand one thing she's saying. She is so far over my head, but I will say this. This is what she's talking about. She's talking about light. That's why I've been saying to you on the air and off the air, this is insider language, but during a stop set, you know, when we do news, traffic, and some of our underwriting
1: partners, should walk around the building.
2: We need to get outside and walk around the building when the sun is coming up because according to this doctor that I cannot understand and what you're saying now, it really does, it's so healthy.
1: Right. So one thing, if you're a regular listener of the show and you enjoy it when we get in trouble, just keep listening because if we try this, we're going to get locked outside and the record's just going to go...
2: I got codes. Actually, here's the thing. You know DC's not going to walk with us.
0: Yeah, I'll let you. Depending on how I feel.
1: So here's the key. Within 30 minutes of waking, step into natural light. 5 minutes outside or by a bright window is enough. Now, at 4 o'clock in the morning,
0: that's not
1: going
0: to work.
2: It doesn't work. That's why we have to what?
1: Right. Number two, move before you scroll. Even light exercise boosts cognitive performance, according to the research, especially early in the day. It doesn't mean a full workout. Just 10 minutes of walking, stretching, or yoga is enough to sharpen your focus and support your memory for hours. Now, I do this when I first get in the morning. You guys have seen the little Radio Tyso thing I do. And then I do some planks and some stretching and some stuff on top of that. But on Saturdays, sometimes I negotiate. Should I get out and do a little walk run? Should I hit the gym? No more negotiating. Put on your shoes. Get up. Do something. Move before you scroll. Number three, guard your first hour. Morning cortisol peaks.
2: It's true.
1: Make this your strongest window for deep work and decision making. Email, messages, and social media hijack your focus before you've been able to use it for your own priorities.
2: Yeah, it's so true.
1: So with these three things, the key here is they say get into a routine, then it becomes automatic. You don't have to think about it.
2: What I've been trying to do, at least on the weekends, and again, it's only 2 days a week, but when I make that first cup of coffee, and I know, don't drink coffee on an empty stomach, I just haven't been able, I have switched to half calf, but I've just not been able to make that transition yet. But I have been trying to get my cup of coffee and then walk out back outside at least for 4 or 5 minutes, even in the, you know, blazing hot summer, and just get that sunlight at least 2 days a week.
0: On Saturdays, I sometimes will take my breakfast out onto the back porch.
2: Yes.

0: Yes, yes, yes. So I think that's helpful, but I don't know what it is about the sunlight, but doctors are saying that to get that sunlight. But this doctor that I follow, she'll say sunrise, sunshine, sunset. And she talks about how, and she's just talking a few minutes, not like walking three times a day, but getting outside at those different times.
1: Yeah.
0: How healthy that is.
1: Yeah. And you know how you feel when you've been cooped up indoors all day long.
0: Yep.
1: So this is good advice. Within the first 30 minutes tomorrow, maybe Sunday morning before church, get out and enjoy the sunshine. If it's raining, well, take a rain check.
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1: This is going to be my cynical side. And keep in mind that when I say this, I am the first one, Dave and Bill will tell you, I'm the first one to say, oh, this is what we need to do. We need to work on our protein, or, oh, we need to take collagen, or, oh, these are the supplements. Like I fall to all of this. But here's my question. I mean, I remember back in the day, was it Susan Powder, Fat Makes You Fat?
0: Yes.
1: And everything was fat-free. Like, I legit made these, kind of like these apple fritters, these apple dumplings, where I would get tortillas, apples. I might have even gotten, like, water or Sprite or something. I would make these back in the day. They were zero fat. I am eating a pan of homemade apple dumplings, and they're quote-unquote fat-free, and mm-hmm. I think I'm eating healthy.
0: Right.
1: You know what I mean?
0: Mm-hmm.
1: So where I'm going with all this, do you think there'll come a time years from now? Because right now it's all about the protein, build muscle, which I do believe that skeletal muscle is a determination of longevity. Like, I absolutely believe that. And cardio is important too. And I also think that as you age, muscle becomes, you know, more important to preserve that muscle. But do you ever think that we'll be somewhere 10 years from now, 15 years from now, where protein is now on the back burner, mm-hmm. and it's something else?
2: I read an article.
0: It's bound to happen.
1: You think? Yeah.
0: Oh, everything does this.
1: But here's what's so funny is at this point, especially when you're scrolling Instagram and you're following these doctors and influencers and all the people that, you know, I follow and listen to, and a lot of them I truly do trust. But right now, we just seem so sure. Like, we have found the...
2: Right.
1: The key. Yes.
0: Everything else has been so sure.
1: Right.
2: I'll say this. I read an article somewhere, I think it was last week, mm-hmm. that the first one that came out, Carmen, that actually questioned it, is protein really the answer? And it was looking at some negative effects of getting too much protein.
1: Yeah.
2: And so I thought, well, this is what will happen. There'll be some correction along the way.
1: Yes. And I will say, a lot of people say, okay, do... what is it, a gram of protein per body weight? I do not eat my body weight in protein. I don't. If I can get around 100 grams a day, that's usually what I shoot for. There may be people listening going, that's your problem. But I could not eat that. There's no way that I can eat that much protein. Plus, I've tried to do protein powders. They just hurt my stomach.
2: Mm-hmm.
1: They're super sweet. I'm just not a fan.
2: And you find yourself, all you're doing all day long is trying to get more protein.
1: Yes.
2: Yes. I mean, I've always been a happy medium mm-hmm. guy. I've always been, small adjustments will help me make a difference. And so I've started eating some more protein in the morning.
1: Mm-hmm.
2: It's not perfectly balanced. There's probably too much sugar in what I'm eating mm-hmm. and it's probably too many calories.
1: Yeah.
2: But it has not been bad for me to have a sort of a higher protein breakfast.
1: Yeah. You know, I went 18 months without sugar. Well, clarification. I went 18 months without desserts.
2: Right.
1: I did have salad dressings. I had fruit. People get a little hung up on that. When I say I had no sugar, I had no added sugar.
2: Mm-hmm.
1: I mean, but I didn't get crazy about dressings and stuff like that.
2: Right.
1: Do you know I've had zero sugar since Monday?
2: Oh.
1: So today's day 5 if I go all day.
0: That
1: and it's not one of those...
0: It,
1: what?
0: No, what? Nothing.
1: No, it's one of those things
2: she does better on no sugar.
1: I went 18 months without it and then I caved on vacation last year. Abby had these cookies out there on the back porch in Blue Ridge. They weren't even good. And so now, you know, over the last year, it was last August, mm-hmm. over the last year, I've never gone, first of all, I make it sound like I just ate a ton of sugar. I did not. But I've gone back to wanting a little something in the afternoon. And it was so freeing when I could eat my lunch and a cup of coffee was fine.
2: Yeah.
1: And I've done that this whole week. I kind of want to get back there. I don't know that I'm going to do the teetotal thing again, but I am low key.
2: Right.
1: Counting my
2: days. We've
1: got to
2: be doing something right, even on balance. And mm-hmm. I know that I know what I'm about to say is going to be overgeneralizing.
1: Yeah.
2: But people are living longer. Mm-hmm. They seem to be in better health as they get into older years.
1: Mm-hmm.
2: And that's got to be the result of some things we've done that have been right when it comes to all these health things. We may be creating other problems with some of the things we're doing,
1: mm-hmm.
2: but it seems to be working. So I would imagine, these things do mm-hmm. come and go in trendy fashion.
0: You know what I find reduces stress about all of this?
1: Not worry about any
0: Just
1: of it.
0: Don't care.
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11: Does your family get to church on time? 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

0: Need to breathe here on the Morning Cruise at the Joy FM. So tomorrow morning will be the first Saturday in a month that I will not be getting up early and getting on my bike to ride for a nice long period of time. I was kind of enjoying those rides. I may actually start that as a habit.
1: I was going to say, you don't have to stop.
0: Well, I can't do it this weekend.
1: How much did you raise the money for fighting cancer?
0: About $1,500.
2: Well, you never even sent me a link.
1: I know.
0: It was on Facebook. Oh, you're not on
2: Facebook. I'm not on Facebook.
1: I saw it and skipped it.
2: And I would have supported you. So why can't you do it this weekend?
0: I'm out of town this weekend.
2: Where are you doing this weekend?
0: Visiting some folks. Mm-hmm. So I won't be near the Legacy Trail. That's not why I brought it up, by the way. I brought it up because I wanted to tell you a story of my last ride.
2: Let's hear it.
0: This is it's a little bit of a rant. I just want people to realize that when there is a bike lane on the road, you ride with traffic, not against traffic, especially if there's a bike lane on both sides of the road.
2: And let people know, you've not been hit by a car once.
0: I've been hit twice.
2: Twice.
0: And I've been pushed off the road once.
2: Yeah.
0: At least once by people that just aren't paying attention.
2: Yep.
0: So I'm aware that you have to watch out for cars. When I come to intersections, I make sure that I make eye contact with a person at the intersection so they've seen me clearly. People will pull in front of you and then just turn right in front of you.
2: Yeah.
0: Which is how I've gone over the hood of two cars. They assume that they're further ahead of you than they are. But that's not what happened last Saturday. Last Saturday, I was coming off the Legacy Trail, which this is a rails to trails kind of situation where they take an old railroad and they pave it over and it becomes a walking and cycling trail. It's great because there's no traffic except when you're crossing roads. You do have to watch at intersections. And they've built a couple of overpasses at the busier ones, which adds a couple of hills. You have to climb a couple of hills, which is
1: good for you.
0: That's one way to look at it. Yeah. And then coming off of that, though, I have to ride 8 miles from my house to the trailhead where I pick up the Legacy Trail. The last part of that is on a street. It's kind of a wide boulevard. It's four lanes with a divided median, and it's got bike lane on both sides.
1: Plenty of room.
0: Plenty of room. So I'm coming off the Legacy Trail to get to the last 8 miles back to the house. And I've looked for cars, but I'm coming into the bike lane. I'm coming right off the trail into the bike lane. So I'm not really all that worried about what might be in the bike lane because what's going to be in the bike lane? I mean, if they're ahead of me, they're going the same way I am. So I make the turn, the right-hand turn, and I look up, and coming toward me in the bike lane is someone on an e-bike. And I mean, from you to me.
2: Yes.
0: They're coming at me.
2: Wow. What'd you do?
0: I swerved like crazy and got out of their way. I don't think they swerved.
2: Yeah.
0: They just kept going. So not only were they riding
2: the wrong way,
0: they weren't paying attention either.
2: Mm.
0: I've been over the hood of two cars, survived that with, I did break an arm on the first one.
2: Yeah.
0: But the second one, I got up, I brushed myself off, straightened my seat, and rode home. So going over the hood of two cars is nothing. If that e-bike had hit me, because of it would have been head-on.
2: Head-on,
1: yeah.
2: It was scary.
0: And he was going at a pretty good clip. The cars wouldn't have done it. The e-bike would have done me in.
2: That's scary.
0: So
2: and
0: just
2: do you
0: a
2: think,
0: tip.
2: Totally. Yeah. And do you think it's just, was it just, and I don't mean this to sound ugly, was it just ignorance on their part that they thought that they didn't realize it was the other way?
0: I don't know. I don't know, but I think if you're going to ride an e-bike and you're going to do it in the bike lane, know which direction to go.
2: Yeah.
0: You go with traffic, not against it.
1: We're not going to actually license people for e-bikes, but it sure would be nice to have a little more education out there that's easily accessible for people. Because I think people get on e-bikes and they just don't think. I think the way that they ride sometimes, how fast they're going around pedestrians in the wrong way, and probably could
0: e-bike
1: use more
0: safety
1: education.
0: Is something that a lot of people need to be aware of. We've learned that with Candace.
1: Sure.
0: Of course, she was driving the e-bike. If you're riding it, or if you're the one that's around people who are riding it, my pastor got knocked down and broke his jaw on the beach by somebody not paying attention riding an e-bike. So please, if you're going to ride an e-bike,
2: know what you're doing.
0: Just pay attention.

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1: We've talked about it several times this week. It's week zero in college football. So a few games that some of our listening family might be interested in. The one at the top of the list, New Mexico State at Florida State, 7 o'clock. Mm-hmm. So go Noles, 100% go Noles. So that's on Saturday. And then Jacksonville State, my hometown, Jacksonville, Alabama. Jacksonville State is playing at North Dakota State at 5:30. This is Eastern time. And then North Carolina and TCU, that's the noon game on Saturday. So those, I will be interested. Here's the thing. I don't need to watch all three. But let's be honest.
0: She will watch all three.
1: I will probably watch all three. I will try to exercise. So I may join in the North Carolina TCU game, you know, later. And then absolutely Jack State. That will be fun watching Jack State. And then I will absolutely be watching Florida State Saturday evening. So three good games for this week zero. And if my memory serves me, because this week zero, Dave, it's fairly new, right?
0: Just a few years.
1: Yeah, because I remember a couple of years ago where it was week zero. I'm so excited about game day. I tune in. It's in the studio. And then they've changed the song, the opening song to game day. And I remember coming in that next Monday very upset, thinking they've changed it. The song is different. And it was week zero. So there may be a chance that tomorrow
0: it's different.
1: It's a studio. It's in the studio. It may have a different, but then they'll be, because they're going to be at LSU next weekend.
0: Yeah, I'm looking for. I'm going to be there.
1: Yeah,
0: it's going to be so fun. I wonder when they brought Darius Rucker in to sing it.
1: Yeah,
0: I still like the original version. I think it had more. Yeah, it had more energy to it.
1: Yeah.
0: Change is hard.
1: Yeah, but
2: she will have a glorious Saturday with three college football games
1: on.
2: It's
1: going to be amazing.
2: My TV will never come on tomorrow.
0: That's all right.

0: Ann Wilson with God's Story here on the Morning Cruise at the Joy FM. Bill's Big Word of
1: the Day. We've had a lot of stories on the show this week that involve kind of unintended consequences, things that got out of control or went south or went north. They can both involve serendipity, which is that unintended positive consequence or providence, or they can become an imbroglio, which is the big word of the day today. That I struggled with this word as a student, but it's spelled imbroglio.
0: Still struggle with it, apparently.
1: Imbroglio is a complicated, confusing, or embarrassing situation, especially one caused by mistakes, misunderstandings, or unexpected developments. And here's how I use it, inviting you to go back and find Trish and Justin's stories on our page at themorningcruise.com. What began as a sweet honeymoon trip for Justin and Trish quickly descended into an imbroglio involving bad timing, a sunburn, and a great story that reminds us God can still use the mess for good. Big word of the day today, imbroglio. Bill's Big Word of the
2: Day. Before they became your favorite song, they had to have a beginning.
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2: Here is the story behind the song.

0: what grace can do is for anyone who's ever felt the shame of past mistakes or current struggles. God is not waiting in anger to punish us for our wrongs. He's running after us to meet us right where we are, just like the prodigal son. He welcomes us with open arms. He throws a robe around our back and a ring on our finger. No condemnation, just love. That's what grace can do.
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2: Hey, it's Tucker with Matt's Exteriors. 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

Crowder on the Joy FM. Hey, I'm Candace. It's Friday already. Oh my word. Hope you're doing good. Hope you're looking forward to this day, this weekend, and we'll just kind of, you know, have this be a light Friday.

Holding On. That's John Reddick on the Joy FM. I'm so impressed to see different global monuments, national monuments, different countries remembering and honoring Dolly Parton. It's just so sweet. Like, I think the other night, Niagara Falls was lit up pink. It was glowing pink in honor of Dolly Parton. I saw a video of the Changing of the Guard at Buckingham Palace play 9 to 5, which is just a weird clashing of worlds to see that happening, but so sweet.

0: Wake up, breakfast, school, work, practice, homework, carpool, traffic, dinner, bedtime. Repeat. This time of year, the calendar fills up fast. And the days, well, they're not slowing down. Somewhere between getting everyone where they need to be and taking care of everything that needs to get done, it's easy to forget about yourself. Maybe just take a moment. A moment for the right song. A moment with a familiar voice. A moment to remember you don't have to carry it all by yourself. Because joy isn't something you can just add to the list. Sometimes it's just buried in the middle of it. And we're here to help you find it. 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

Hey, I'm Jules. Do you know that we have a prayer center at the Joy FM? 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

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That's Zach Williams on the Joy FM. Hey, I'm Candace. My kids are out of town for the weekend. I mean, they've been out of town for the whole week, but you know, you go to work and you're kind of still in a regular routine, but this weekend just feels unique. Yesterday, I tried to go through my kids' toys to sort things, to organize things, to create some systems. And you know that saying, you have to make a mess before you clean up the mess? Yeah, I made a mess, that's for sure. So I guess a little bit of my weekend will be finishing up that project, if I'm able to. Wish me luck.

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1: Bea Turner on the Joy FM. Y'all, Michelle got to ring the bell. Oh, I am squealing. I was crying. And now I'm squealing. It's so exciting. She's been on a health journey, and your encouragement, your prayers have been making a world of difference. I'm talking about Michelle Talone, who does evenings here on the Joy FM. So thank you, thank you, thank you for praying. Thank you for supporting her during this time. And if you want to see that video of her ringing the bell, it's up on the Joy FM social media pages. 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
1: 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It just brings me encouragement, even on my hardest days. And I'm so blessed to be a part of this ministry.
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Where Would I Be? That's Peter Burton on the Joy FM. I got a text from Bryant. Bryant was asking about my ear canal and my hearing. He's asking because when I had the e-bike accident about 3.5 months ago, my jaw was pushed up into my ear and my ear canal. It fractured my ear canal. And I couldn't hear for, it was probably about 3 weeks, where I like really couldn't hear even loud noises. But then it came back slowly but surely, and I went and got my hearing checked. I'm back to 100% in that ear where I should be, and everything looks normal. Thank God.

going to be all right. That's Matt Maher on the Joy FM. You know, when your day doesn't start like you think it's going to start, it's kind of hard to pick back up in the middle to get things back on track. But you can do it. Maybe it means taking a little walk outside, a break, a deep breath, a second coffee. I don't know. Second coffee might fix everything.

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0: Depending on your day, you may catch The Morning Cruise, Candace, or The JR Show. But here's the thing. Each has something to offer that helps you find joy throughout the day. The Morning Cruise is like having coffee with friends. Candace is that relatable friend who meets you right where you are to make you smile in the middays. And while on the way home, The JR Show is just the perfect blend to put a nice bow on your day. So whenever and wherever you listen, you'll always have a reason to find joy. The Joy FM.

Josiah Queen on the Joy FM. I know that we talk about AI all the time, and it's just on everybody's lips, you know, whether it's a data center that is fueling AI or it's AI videos and content and things that's starting to look so real. That's kind of what I experienced this morning. I watched a video and it was the cast of The Office talking about current events. And it really took me a minute to go, wait a second, there's no way this is real because the show wasn't on, it's not on, there's no way they would have been able to make this. And at first I thought it was a throwback, like, The Office predicted the current events that are happening. But no, it was just an AI video where somebody said, hey, get the perspective of what's happening currently from each character of The Office. And the video was so good. It was so good. I mean, even compared to months ago, I feel like it's just changing so, so rapidly.

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If it was up to me, that's Ben Fuller and Carrie Underwood on the Joy FM. Hey, I just want to put a challenge out to you today. Think about your favorite Christian artist, okay? Whoever pops into your mind. Would you mind praying for them today? I think that there are so many things happening behind the scenes, so many things happening in the lives of Christian artists who are impacting hundreds of thousands, millions of people for the love of God. And we just want to protect them, because there's a target that comes with that sort of impact and influence. So just send up a prayer for your favorite artists today.

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1: The other day I was leaving the Russian manicure place.
2: Yes. Duh. I should say duh.
1: I passed Father Road where they're building the Dutch Bros that's going to be closest to me. And it was just a slab.
2: 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Nothing built. Just slab.
1: So I went on Friday, got off because I wanted to see the progress. Who takes a detour to go by a coffee shop to
2: crazy
1: see
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2: Comes in, says slab is poured.
1: 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The walls are up.
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0: keep me right there in the middle of your love.
1: Your love. That's Blessing Offer on the Joy FM. I don't know if you heard, but Meta is paying $18 billion in damages to 29 different states around the U.S. who brought a case against Meta that said Facebook and Instagram has contributed to a youth mental health crisis by hooking teenagers on their design. And they lost. They have to pay out because of that. Think about that. If you have kids on social media, the social media moguls that created these platforms have just, well, they didn't admit, but they are now paying out damages because their platforms harm children. So keep that in mind as you are making decisions about social media with your teens, with the young people in your life. There are certain things that are going to be going into place to protect kids because of this, court case. Things like teen users have daily time limits. They offer an optional non-personalized feed, so it doesn't use the algorithm to give them

Living Water. That's Kane on the Joy FM. If you look back in history, you can see different major things from each generation that were harmful, that we thought were normal. You know, using asbestos in building materials, using lead in paint, using cancer-causing things that we didn't know until decades later, and we went, we got to make sure we take that out. You know, now there are regulations in place that protect us and keep us safe from that sort of stuff. But it happens every generation because people are creating new things. And so I've always thought, okay, what's going to be our generation's version of that? And I truly think it's social media. And I think that's why I'm getting so worked up. So forgive me for my soapbox here, because I am worked up because it affects me too. I can see how it's affected my brain. I mean, this week, my kids are in Minnesota, and I've spent more time scrolling in the last couple days than I have in the last couple months combined. All right, that's maybe not true. But I find myself, every time I open my phone to do something, I end up somehow on social media. Because, like this case just proved, it's created to be addictive. And that's intentional. And now they're getting punished because kids have access to that. But just like any other addictive thing that we have as adults, we need to use wisdom and we need to put ourselves in a place where we are protecting our mental health. And that's biblical, right? There's a reason that the Bible warns against drinking and gambling and different things that can inhibit our closeness to the Lord. And of course, social media wasn't around at that time, but it falls in that category.

0: The oldest left their lunch on the kitchen counter. The youngest couldn't find their shoes. And you spilled your coffee on your way out the door. As you pull away from the drop-off line and wave goodbye, you remember the permission slip that you forgot to sign. It's a lot to keep up with. And if you're still figuring out the rhythm, you're not the only one. On the days when it feels like you're making up the beat as you go, let us supply the soundtrack. Radio, your smart speaker, or on the app, we go where you go, helping you find joy. 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
0: 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The Morning Cruise with Dave, Bill, and Carmen. 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

Tasha Layton with Meet Me in the Valley on the Joy FM. Sherry just texted me and asked, okay, but who gets the $18 billion? Meta, who owns Facebook and Instagram, just lost a lawsuit that said their products harm the mental health of children, and they have to pay $18 billion because of that, which is a lot. It's a lot of money. It sounds like a lot, but it is... It is barely a tenth of what Meta makes in a year. So, frankly, it is peanuts compared to how much they make. But the states get the $18 billion. There are 29 states that were on board for this court case, and they're going to use that money for youth online safety programs, digital literacy counselors, and after-school and summer activities in order to provide kids with healthier outlets during their off time. So it's a step forward, but I think there's a lot more room for growth.

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1: Lord, it feels good. That's Toby Mac on the Joy FM. Hey, I'm Candace. If you haven't fully given up on social media, then fill it with things that bring you joy, all right? Fill it with things that are positive, healthy, point you to God. Things like seeing Michelle ring the bell after her treatments. She has been on a health journey and your prayers are absolutely vital. So if you've been praying for Michelle Talone, who does evenings on the Joy FM, go check out her bell ringing ceremony. She, of course, said she had a little speech because she is nothing if not a professional. 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
1: Hold Me Up, really just all about how we need to be doing life with friends. 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There's a biblical moment in Exodus about Moses realizing that the army of the Israelites would win when his arms were in the air. His friends had his back, got next to him, and helped hold his arms up into the air. And I just thought that was a beautiful idea of community.
2: My, my, my.
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7: 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We've got to claim God's promises. We've got to stand on God's word, and we've got to embrace God's presence. 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Let's be strong and courageous today.
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0: Can't Steal My Joy. That's Josiah Queen on the Joy FM. Hey, I'm Candace. I hope you find some moments of rest this weekend, however that looks to you. Honestly, some of the best moments of rest that I can picture are sitting in a lawn chair and my kids playing nicely in front of me. For some reason, that is more restful than even having a night off just to myself.
1: Picture this, just a kid with a heavy burden, having a hard time with the world that he was seeing. A broken heart with a head full of

Phil Wickham, I believe, on the Joy FM. Hey, I'm Candace. Bill from the Morning Cruise just stopped into my studio, and we got down the rabbit trail of the privilege of aging. My youngest sister just sent me a photo of my husband and I from probably 9 years ago. And we look different. We look vastly different. I mean, there's been a lot of life lived in those last 9 years. And it kind of got me thinking, I wonder what, and it's probably different for everybody, but I wonder what that age range is where you see the most aging. Now, obviously, when we're talking 1 to 10, that's a lot of aging. 10 to 20, significantly different. But once you hit that like 20-ish to 35, I don't know, you kind of like peter out. There's not a ton of changing that happens during that time. But man, 35 to 40, at least I've noticed anyway, that aging picks up again. So what do you think? Text me 800-456-8910. Where do you see the most aging in your adult years?

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Wash. That's Elevation Rhythm on the Joy FM. Hey, let's take a minute and pray as we go into the afternoon. Lord, thank you so much for showing us the ways that we can love others well. Lord, I pray as we go into this weekend that you give us a clarity of your vision, of your will, of ways that we can be an active part of your kingdom. Thank you so much for speaking to us daily and for reminding us of your great love. In Jesus' name I pray, amen.

0: so many folks agreeing on the same age where you start to see those signs of aging. I'm Candace. This is the Joy FM. I brought it up because I have noticed in my last 10 years a significant jump in aging, whereas the 10 years prior, I didn't notice quite as significant as a jump. But, you know, part of that is getting closer to 40 and just how our bodies work. But according to your texts, a majority of people have said the jump in between basically 55 to 70 is where you see the most drastic difference in aging, especially folks saying in your 60s, especially if you retire. After you retire, you start to see more of those signs of aging, which is interesting to think about because it gets into the conversation of, you know, if you don't use it, you lose it. And then we start to get into the lifestyle conversation and how that affects your aging. But I appreciate your input. I did get a text from Kayla, whose birthday is today. Happy birthday. And she said, yeah, once she hit 35, she started to feel significantly different. And I'm with you on that, Kayla, because she just turned 37 today. I am also 37. And yeah, there's just something at that 35 milestone where things are different. You start to see some of those signs of aging.
1: Yeah.

0: Hello there. I was having a rough time earlier, and I just kept hearing God tell me, you know you're not alone, but you need to pray with someone.
1: It's not always easy to just remind yourself that you're not alone, that God loves you and wants the best for you.
0: It's 10 o'clock at night. My kids are gone, and I'm home alone, and I have no family. So I started looking through my phone, and Joy FM came up, and it said, you need prayer? We're here 24/7.
1: But when you need it the most, He'll give you a way.
0: So I dialed the number, and this wonderful lady prayed with me, and right in the middle of her prayer, I had this overwhelming sense of calmness come over me. And I felt so good. And she was such an uplifting, joyful person to talk to for a minute and to pray with. And her heart was really in it. And I thank you for her. And I thank God for her so much.
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0: 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Who would have thought somebody way up in Michigan would have connected with you tonight? But thank you so much for being there. Thank you for being on the air. Thank you for your prayer line. God bless you all.
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He does. That's Brandon Heath on the Joy FM. You know, I think something that older generations are always trying to convince younger generations of is how you live your 20s or your 30s will drastically impact how your 40s and your 50s are. And I feel like 35 is that milestone. At least I've noticed that how you lived your 20s shows up at 35 and hits you hard at 40, one way or the other, right? Whether it was, you know, you have a lot of activity in your life, you eat healthy, you're kind of on that same path, or you did not make super healthy lifestyle choices. And then 40 comes around

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1: Chandler Moore, God, I'm just grateful on the Joy FM. You know, as folks are entering their wisdom years, I think for a lot of people, the foundation that they have built up in their faith and then how gratitude has impacted different areas of their life drastically affects things. You know, I mean, if you're somebody who makes complaining and striving part of your everyday, it just becomes core to your personality and it leads to discontentment and frustration. Whereas when you work gratitude into your everyday, it shifts your whole outlook. You are genuinely a happier person.

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1: 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And I'll catch up with you on Monday. Make the most of the time with your family and, you know, squeeze some relaxation time in there too.

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1: Let me ask you a question. 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Who would you rather have protecting your city, Batman or Spider-Man?
2: Ooh, that's a good question, JR. 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I feel like he's got the means to keep up with the times.
1: Yeah, as technology for criminals advances, he can keep up.
2: Right.
1: I too will go with Batman because he's got a little bit of mean. And I feel
2: he's
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2: got some angst.
1: You need that sort of an angst to go fight Gotham's worst criminals. And I feel like Spider-Man is, they call him your friendly neighborhood Spider-Man. Or is that Apple?
2: Yeah.
1: Is that Applebee's or Spider-Man?
2: No, that's Spider-Man.
1: Okay, and I just...
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0: Hello, humans. Happy Friday. I woke this morning thinking it is a Friday. We get to kick off the weekend with 2 hours of worship. It's coming your way. 52 minutes. We're going to let the work week just kind of settle in the dust behind us and turn our attention to worshiping God today. All right, you won't want to miss it. 4 Eastern, the Friday afternoon worship experience. Let's play some new music right here.
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1: That's Toby Mac right there on the Joy FM as we get ready for Friday worship, 41 minutes away from kicking off a two-hour window of worship.
2: So, JR, you know how both my husband and I are born and raised Floridians,
1: yeah,
2: right? But we've relocated to Tennessee, so now our kids,
1: our
2: while
1: balls.
2: Born in Florida,
1: yeah.
2: No. We're not going that far, no. But they are growing up now in Tennessee rather than Florida. Mm-hmm. And so this is the first time this has happened, but they said something very Tennessee-like that me as a Floridian, I would never say this.
1: Yeah.
2: Okay.
1: Let's hear this.
2: My son comes out of preschool and he's like, mommy, look, I have a sucker. A lollipop? You got a lollipop? Good job, bud. And he's like, yeah, I got a sucker because I was good today. Like a dum-dum, you know, like you got a blow pop? Cool. And he's like, no, mommy, it's sucker. So I guess in Tennessee, they don't call them lollipops. They call them suckers.
1: Thought you were going to say he came out of daycare and said, Mama, heavens to Betsy, or something like.
2: No, he said sucker.
1: Did you guys like argue about this, or you just
2: let
1: it?
2: A little bit.
1: Okay.
2: He was passionate about it.
1: You know what's crazy is I lived the opposite life. I had two little girls that barely remember their early years in Tennessee, and all they've known is Florida. So my kids are like the opposite end.
2: Switched.
1: Yeah, so my kids are stuck saying lollipop all day.

0: 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Bedtime. Repeat. This time of year, the calendar fills up fast. And the days, well, they're not slowing down. Somewhere between getting everyone where they need to be and taking care of everything that needs to get done, it's easy to forget about yourself. Maybe just take a moment. A moment for the right song. A moment with a familiar voice. A moment to remember you don't have to carry it all by yourself. Because joy isn't something you can just add to the list. Sometimes it's just buried in the middle of it. And we're here to help you find it. 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

0: All right, that is the latest from Miss Tasha Layton right there on the Joy FM. We are now 20-some minutes away from your Friday afternoon worship experience here on the Joy FM. 2 hours of vertical worship to kick off the weekend. You won't want to miss. So we're getting close. Let's check in with my son here. He and his broken clavicle sharing the word of God from my pantry at home.
1: Hey, this is Boss with today's scripture verse. Hebrews 10, verse 23. Let us hold unswervingly to the hope we profess, for he who promised is faithful. Hebrews 10, verse 23. Back to you, Dad.

0: That was Kane on the Joy FM. This morning, I was out on the back porch watering Maximus, my olive tree. I sat there for 5 minutes and walked back inside with one thought on my mind. Why in the world do they release pumpkin spice type drinks this far south? It makes absolutely no sense. It should be regional. If they brought it out in October down here, we'd all go crazy. But now, it's just so hot. Checking the clock here, 12 minutes from now, we're going to push a button and transform the Joy FM into a worship cranking machine. Friday afternoon worship experience is coming your way next.
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0: what grace can do is for anyone who's ever felt the shame of past mistakes or current struggles. God is not waiting in anger to punish us for our wrongs. He's running after us to meet us right where we are, just like the prodigal son. He welcomes us with open arms. He throws a robe around our back and a ring on our finger. No condemnation, just love. That's what grace can do.
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Isn't it amazing how 90 seconds of music with no words can instantly center you to turn your eyes upon Jesus today? And that's what we're going to do in the Friday afternoon worship experience, asking God's presence here today as we worship Him to kick off the weekend.

across the Southeast here today. We are declaring who God is. We are lifting up the one worthy of praise today. Whatever you face this week, we just quiet those noises and we turn our attention to the fact that God is at our right hand. And if he is near to us, as the psalmist says, our bodies can rest in peace here today. If you need prayer, don't forget our prayer line. It's 877-800-PRAY. Here is Josh Baldwin.

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Ooh. That is Kane, along with David Leonard, who wrote Great Are You Lord, also Josh Baldwin's best friend. It's the Friday afternoon worship experience here on the Joy FM. Thank you for worshiping with me here today. As we, no matter where you go, no matter, you know, this weekend, tonight, no matter which situations you go into, because we carry the presence of God, that means God goes into these places that are difficult. God goes into these, you know, we are the carriers of the Holy Spirit. We are the carriers of the Creator. We are His smell, His aroma, it says. And one of those cool moments for me that happened, and that's why I love doing the Friday afternoon worship experience, because God, you know, just lives in the in the praises of His people. And so my daughter and I were on a trip for me back home to former home, Ireland. And we were in the west of Ireland, just I was showing her around some cool little towns. And we walked into this church. It was, I'm not sure if it was Catholic or Anglican, one or the other. It had beautiful stained glass. And I'm like, as a Christ follower, even if I'm not whatever denomination this was, this is the house of God. But when we walked in, I turned on, I was behind her. She was taking pictures of the beautiful stained glass and everything. And then we're all by ourselves in this church, walking down the center aisle towards the stained glass. And all of a sudden she heard me from my phone put a song on, a song called Altar, as we were walking towards the altar. And we both just stood there staring up at these beautiful paintings. There was, you know, baby Jesus being held by Mary, and then Jesus ascended into heaven, just beautiful stained glass. And the presence of God came with us as I played this song right here behind her from my iPhone as we were staring at these beautiful images.

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All right, that's Josiah Queen teaming up with Elevation Rhythm right there on the Friday afternoon worship experience here on the Joy FM. And today we, no matter what you've got going on, we bask in the reality of God's love today. That your circumstances could be saying one thing. You could be hopeless for a moment. You could be anxious. You could be hurt. But if we push pause, we can remind ourselves of these facts that Romans 8 reminds us that nothing present, nothing in the future will separate you from God's love. We remind ourselves in 1 John 4 that God showed his love for us by sending Jesus. We remind ourselves in 1 John 3 that the Father has lavished his love upon us today. We remind ourselves in Ephesians 3 that we can pray to ask God to show us how wide, long, high, and deep is the love of Christ, and to know the love that surpasses knowledge. These are facts like gravity, which means you can think whatever you want about them. It does not change what they are, that God loves you and I today with a love that is surpasses knowledge. And we celebrate that today, and we continue to worship him, our great King of all kings. This

That is Phil Wickham on the Joy FM as we pray together here today. God, we just want to pause our day today and to pray to you by faith, who is unseen, that you hear our prayers. Our prayers are incense in your presence, God. Whatever level our faith is at today, God, we pray with whatever faith that we have. And we revere you today and honor you. We thank you for showcasing your love for us today, God, by the sending of Jesus. It is proof of your love for each and every one of us. And Jesus, thank you that in the garden you chose, though it was not easy, you chose to drink that cup of suffering. And we are forever, forever grateful for what you've done. Father, Son, and Spirit, all power, praise, glory are yours. Thank you that you see us and you know our names today. You have great plans for us and you work all things for our good. And we are on your radar today. We know that the eyes of the Lord God are on those who fear him. And so thank you, God, that your eyes are on us today. We forever praise you.

0: The oldest left their lunch on the kitchen counter. The youngest couldn't find their shoes. And you spilled your coffee on your way out the door. As you pull away from the drop-off line and wave goodbye, you remember the permission slip that you forgot to sign. It's a lot to keep up with. And if you're still figuring out the rhythm, you're not the only one. On the days when it feels like you're making up the beat as you go, let us supply the soundtrack. 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
3: Christ transforms lives. Micah 5:2 says, "But you, Bethlehem, though you are small among the clans of Judah, out of you will come one who will be ruler over Israel, whose origins are from ancient times." 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
4: Hi, this is Linda. You know, when I was younger, I prayed, but I felt like a beggar with a tin cup, hoping when the king passed by, he'd have mercy. But one time when I was very afraid, I cried out to the Lord every single day for a week. I begged and pleaded, but there was no answer. Suddenly, I just said, "Okay, Jesus, you must have a plan that's better than mine." 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In Jeremiah 29:11, it says, "I know the plans I have for you, plans to prosper you and not to harm you, plans for a hope and a future." 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

It was my daughter, who is a worship leader, that first taught me about Abby Gamboa, who was the female voice right there with Upper Room. Just born to do it. You're listening to the Friday Afternoon Worship Experience. I am JR. Thank you for worshiping with me today as we kick off your weekend. 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

that is just about going to wrap it up for today. Thank you for worshiping with me here today for the Friday afternoon worship experience. We'll do it again to kick off Labor Day weekend next week. We're going to get a review from Adam of PluggedIn.com. If you got kids, there's a new animated film out this weekend called Coyote versus Acme. Adam will break that down for us. Let us know what he thought coming up as we kick off the weekend on the way next.

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1: The other day I was leaving the Russian manicure place.
2: Yes. Duh. I should say duh.
1: I passed Father Road where they're building the Dutch Bros that's going to be closest to me. And it was just a slab.
2: 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Nothing built. Just slab.
1: So I went on Friday, got off because I wanted to see the progress. Who takes a detour to go buy a coffee shop to
2: crazy
1: see what
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0: Welcome into the weekend, ladies and gentlemen, boys and girls. Final weekend of August. If you've got young kids, just know in 3 minutes, Adam of PluggedIn.com is going to break down the new animated film Coyote versus Acme. All right, that is in theaters this weekend. And then Boston will share some scripture with us on the way. Just a bit.
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3: 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I'm Toby.

0: All right, that's the new one from Toby Mac right there on the Joy FM. Maybe, just maybe, this weekend, Spider-Man will not be the number one film. It would be five straight if it did come in number one this weekend. But if you've got kids, just know there's a new animated film out, and it makes me feel really old because I grew up, you know, anybody my age, you grew up on Coyote Chasing the Roadrunner. Well, there's a new one out, Coyote versus Acme. Adam of PluggedIn.com breaks it down for us here.
1: In the new movie Coyote versus Acme, Wile E. Coyote is still chasing the Roadrunner. He's been at it since 1949, in fact, so you really can't fault his determination. But after 8 decades, Wile E. Coyote realizes maybe the problem isn't his predatorial determination. Maybe the problem is with the Acme gear that always blows up at the wrong time, usually in his face. So our intrepid Coyote decides it's time for another approach. He's going to sue Acme, and a commercial on TV helps him find his lawyer, Kevin Avery. Have you ever set a big stack of TNT on the road hoping to blow up your nemesis? Kevin asks. But when you press the detonator itself explodes. It's not your fault. There's probably someone to blame. And just like that, Wile E. Coyote trades in Southwestern highways for a titanic legal battle that might just level the world's biggest corporation. If that is, Wile's hard-to-kick addiction to dynamite doesn't level his chances first. Generations have grown up on Warner Brothers' Looney Tunes cartoons, and in this animated live-action hybrid, we get about what you'd expect. Some nice messages about perseverance, a lot of slapstick violence, and some comedic innuendo, much of which involves Porky Pig's lack of pants. On top of that, though, we also get some mild profanity, an unwanted element that might be parents' biggest concern here. So we're giving Coyote versus Acme a 3.5 out of 5 for family friendliness. Read the full review at PluggedIn.com/radio. I'm Adam Holtz with the Plugged In Movie Review by Focus on the Family.

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1: JR, I hit my neighbor's mailbox.
2: Like with your fist?
1: No, my car.
2: Did you tell them?
1: And so I backed out. I was driving my husband's truck. So I think that's why I hit it, was because it didn't have the backup camera. And it's not my car. Like, I'm not used to it.
2: Can your legs reach the floor in that truck?
1: It's a little truck. Okay.
2: Okay.
1: This is the neighbor across the street. And I'm running late. So I'm like, oh no, I have to go. Like, I can't deal with this right now. Right. So I pull away, like hit and run on the mailbox. And as I'm driving away, I see my next door neighbor who was out mowing his lawn, like looking over at the mailbox. I'm like, he just watched me hit this mailbox.
2: Busted.
1: It's her brother, by the way. So
2: of course they're related.
1: Yes. So I'm like, okay. So I call my neighbor, Logan, I'm so sorry. I hit your mailbox. You know, I go on and she's like, it's fine. Well, then I call my husband and I'm like, hey, I need you to go across the street to the mailbox. I hit it. And he's really worried about the truck. Is there a dent in the truck? He's blowing up at me, you know. Why did you hit the mailbox and all? Okay. He goes over there finally. Mind you, he's got the two toddlers, so he's dragging them across the street. Gets there and he's like, there's literally nothing wrong with it. Long story short, the neighbor who saw me do it went over and fixed it right away.
2: Okay.
1: So my husband didn't even get to fix the mailbox, but
2: I just feel like your husband, his reply in all of this is going to be, look, I know you don't want to, but it's time for you to start sitting on that phone book. Like, it's your pride. That's what's happening here.
1: I can see out the back window. I promise.

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1: 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Thank you so much for being amazing. God bless you all.
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Hey, this is Boss with today's scripture verse. Hebrews 10, verse 23. Let us hold unswervingly to the hope we profess, for he who promised is faithful. Hebrews 10, verse 23. Back to you, Dad.

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0: robber.
1: All right, it's going to wrap it up for me today. Thank you for hanging out. I will be back with you on Monday night where we will count you down the final hours of August. Enjoy. Those of you watching college football, I know Florida State fans, I think you guys got a game today, or this weekend, but have a great, safe weekend. 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

0: Before they became your favorite song, they had to have a beginning.
1: Hey guys, this is Andrew Rip.
0: Here is the story behind the song.
2: Oh my, my, my.
1: Hold Me Up, really just all about how we need to be doing life with friends. We can't be going through life by ourselves, disconnected. There's a biblical moment in Exodus about Moses realizing that the army of the Israelites would win when his arms were in the air. His friends had his back, got next to him, and helped hold his arms up into the air. And I just thought that was a beautiful idea of community.
2: My, my, my.
1: Somebody's struggling or getting weary or fighting through a time when it feels like God's not hearing your prayers. We stand beside each other and share each other's faith.
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He is holding on. He won't let you go. I love that promise. As we celebrate a Friday here on the Joy FM, I'm Michelle. It is great to be with you. Looking forward to helping you unwind and just kind of step into a beautiful weekend. Let it begin, Big Daddy Weave.

God, I love that, Leanna Crawford, the Joy FM. Good to be with you. You know, I played you the Big Daddy Weave song. They're coming to parts of our listening area. Phil Wickham, that I'm so excited about. Let's see what else. CeCe Winans, Josh Baldwin for King and Country. 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

I want to let you know about Joy Crew. So the Joy FM, we're at so many concerts, festivals, parades, really cool things all over Georgia. But we need you to help make that work. If you're someone who loves the Joy FM, meeting new people, and wants to share joy in Roswell, Peachtree City, Columbus, or McDonough, well, maybe Joy Crew would be a good fit for you. You can get the details, get signed up at thejoyfm.com, and apply to be a part of our Joy Crew.

He is faithful yesterday, now, and always. Absolutely. You know, that song really hit home a few months back when I was driving on a two-lane highway and I looked up and a semi-truck was in my lane coming straight at me. And I quickly rode over into the grass, bump, bump, bump, bump, bump, bump, bump, you know, and your knees go weak and your armpits start to burn. I don't know if that happens, but probably not to men anyway. And that song was playing on the radio right then. The Lord is faithful yesterday, now, and always. I'm like, oh, that is so true. And even in this healing journey that I've been in, I've seen just the faithfulness of God. Grab a hold of that truth. It's for you tonight, too. Here's Tasha Layton, The Joy FM.

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0: One way we're helping you find joy. Yeah.

I like it. Brand new Ren Collective, the Joy FM. All right, you ready for some fun facts? Night owls tend to outlast early birds in how they can stay mentally alert before becoming fatigued. And when studying or learning something new, pretending that you'll have to teach the material to someone can help you learn more effectively. You've got to convey it to somebody else. You want to learn it right, right? And then this is interesting, a little frightening, actually. The average home contains more than 100 different species of flies, spiders, ants, and other bugs. Oh, my goodness. I don't like that one.

0: Hello there. I was having a rough time earlier, and I just kept hearing God tell me, you know you're not alone, but you need to pray with someone.
1: It's not always easy to just remind yourself that you're not alone, that God loves you and wants the best for you.
0: It's 10 o'clock at night. My kids are gone, and I'm home alone, and I have no family. So I started looking through my phone, and Joy FM came up, and it said, do you need prayer? We're here 24/7.
1: But when you need it the most, He'll give you a way.
0: So I dialed the number, and this wonderful lady prayed with me, and right in the middle of her prayer, I had this overwhelming sense of calmness come over me. And I felt so good. And she was such an uplifting, joyful person to talk to for a minute and to pray with. And her heart was really in it. And I thank you for her. And I thank God for her so much.
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0: 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Who would have thought somebody way up in Michigan would have connected with you tonight? But thank you so much for being there. Thank you for being on the air. Thank you for your prayer line. God bless you all.
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